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0: Good morning, Salam Malise Madani. Ilham Irfan with the news updates at this hour. All aspects of government digital service development be carried out internally to safeguard data security and sovereignty. Madani government spokesman Dato' Fahmi Fazil, who is also a communications minister, said Prime Minister Dato' Sri Anwar Ibrahim conveyed the directive during the cabinet meeting yesterday. Dr. Fahmi said the internal development of digital services will be coordinated by the Ministry of Digital through the National Digital Development Digital Department. The Johor PH election machinery for the 6 years Johor state election will be launched today, the Prime Minister. Johor PKR Vice Chairman Jimmy Puah said the launch is scheduled to take place at Dewan Sekolah Tinggi China in Batu Pahat at 8 p.m. Yesterday, Johor PH announced that it would contest all 56 seats in the coming election. Elsewhere, the National Technical and Vocational Education and Training TVET Day 2026 celebration will be officiated by the Premier at Dataran Putrajaya today. More than 107 agencies, institutions and industry players from 9 key sectors will participate in the event. These include aerospace, electronics and digital technology, agriculture, transportation and automotive, advanced manufacturing, services, rail, maritime and energy. It will feature institutional and industry engagement, TVET seminars, career opportunities, entrepreneurship, skills challenges and educational entertainment. The supply of essential goods in Malaysia remains stable, despite ongoing uncertainties in global supply chains. Maidin Muhammad Holdings Berhad Managing Director Dr. Amir Ali Maidin said, careful planning by the retail sector and the smooth operation of the domestic agricultural industry have strengthened confidence that food supplies for the local market remain secure. In foreign news, Hamas has arrived in Cairo for talks with Egyptian officials on completing the implementation of the first phase of the ceasefire agreement in the Gaza Strip and establishing mechanisms for entering the second phase. And finally, in sports, Iran's football squad have been granted visas to enter the United States so they can play in the World Cup. U.S. Ambassador to Turkey Tom Barrack confirmed the matter. The visa issuance means Iran will compete in the world's top sporting event, even as the West Asia war pitting it against the United States and Israel continues. And that was the news edited by Azmil Reza. Stay tuned for the war news at 11 in the next hour. Thanks for listening. Salam, Malaysia Madani.
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1: Today in History, on 6 June in 1997, Yang Berhormat Dato' Sri Dr. Haji Abu Hassan bin Haji Omar, who was the State Assemblyman for Permatang, took his oath of office as the Menteri Besar of Selangor at Istana Alam Shah. This ceremony was held before Duli Yang Maha Mulia Sultan Salahuddin Abdul Aziz Shah Al-Hajj Ibni Almarhum Sultan Isamuddin Alam Shah Al-Hajj, the Sultan of Selangor. This was followed by the swearing-in ceremony of 9 out of 10 members of the Selangor State Executive Council. His appointment was made to succeed Yang Amat Berhormat Tan Sri Dato' Haji Muhammad bin Haji Muhammad Taib, the State Assemblyman for Batang Kali, who had officially resigned from the position on April 14, 1997.
0: Today in History. Join us to relive the past as we highlight key events that happened on this very date in history. 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

0: Today in history in Sarawak, we turn to the archives to commemorate the significant events that have shaped our state's history. 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
1: On this day in 1988, the Chief Minister of Sarawak, Abdul Taib Mahmud, called upon educated Bidayuh individual to strengthen community unity and help their people remain within the mainstream of developments. Furthermore, he emphasized that no single community can achieve progress on its own without cooperations within the multiracial society of Sarawak. He also reminded that the political failures of the 1960s stem from racial practice, while dishonest leader will only bring divisions to the community. He hoped that the Bidayuh community will continue to unite and wisely manage their internal affairs while securing support from external parties. This approach, according to him, has proven successfully among other ethnic groups. Meanwhile, the presidents of the Dayak Bidayuh Nationals Associations, DBNA, Peter Minos, expressed full support for the governments and stressed the importance of not isolating themselves as a minority group. Moreover, various educational programs will be organized to increase economic awareness among the Bidayuh community. The event successfully fostered closer unity within the Bidayuh community.
0: Today in history in Sarawak, we turn to the archives to commemorate the significant events that have shaped our state's history. Only on Red FM.

0: And hello everyone, how you guys doing? And of course, this is Zachary in the house. And today, I finally found a partner for my midday duo.
1: What's up, guys? Krishnat here in the house.
0: Yes, yesterday was midday solo. Today is finally a duo.
1: Yalo, you're posting so sad.
0: My poster so sad yesterday. Anyway, guys, okay, Chris, what are we talking about today, brother?
1: Okay, so the topic for this morning gonna be the secret language of kids and strange childhood habits. Well, basically, the weird things that we did as kids that make zero sense, you know. But felt totally normal. Anything like that when you was going kids.
0: Yes, you know, like simple things that suddenly because special language, instead of saying proper words, kids just make sound shortcuts of funny expressions that only their friends or siblings understand at that time.
1: Yes. And you know, like exactly, like, it's like if you want to go to the toilet, right? mommy, I want to something like that.
0: I want to shishi.
1: It's your word.
0: Yes. Oh God, yes. And they still use these words these days. I see my little nieces and all that.
1: I see, right. Oh yeah.
0: They still use.
1: Until now, yeah. Yes. True.
0: That is one. The word. Those words are like immortal. I tell you.
1: So I don't know what else can we do. Do we used to do? I mean, back in the days, oh. Yeah. Like silently go to the kitchen. You know, you take a spoonful of Milo, put in your mouth. Huh?
0: I know. You make sounds in front of a fan to get the robot voice.
1: Yeah,
0: stuff like that. Those are the things that we did as kids that didn't make any sense. But then again, you know, we didn't have smartphones back in the day. But I think some kids these days, they still do that as well.
1: Hey, so hold on. I think, let's do a few shout out.
0: Okay.
1: So we have, thank you to all the radies who tuning in to our Facebook page. So good morning to KC New, Frederick Dumong Tinding, Caroline Ng, Ronnie Grace Bulan, A.T. Patrick, Hukala James, Mary LLCA, and also G. Chun Fo.
0: How you guys doing?
1: Yeah.
0: And of course, Irwan, my rock brother, how are you doing today?
1: Oh, Mr. Irwan again.
0: Yes.
1: So, good morning by Emery Elsia, Hukala James, say hello, Chris, happy weekend. Happy good to you too. So to Eti Patrick, also Jijun Fo, thank you so much for the wishes, guys.
0: All right, and of course, we're going to delve deeper into this topic. And of course, as usual, if you have any ideas or, you know, any opinions on the matter, drop it in on the Facebook, the WhatsApp, and we'll read it as soon as it pops up on the screen, all right?
1: Right.
0: And it goes up next, we've got another cool track coming your way right here on Red FM. We've got the sounds of Better Than Ezra coming your way right here on Red FM.
1: Let's go.

0: like you got to be honest, like, you know, like
1: yes.
0: who here used to secretly take Milo that I mentioned is not right.
1: Yeah,
0: Milo. No, even have you ever tried the one ka?
1: Guilty.
0: What a spoonful of sugar? Ever tried last time?
1: No. You? But Milo, yes. I just took the whole tin, sit in front of the TV and eat.
0: Oh, nah, you see.
1: While watching cartoons.
0: I think everyone ever do that, so you know.
1: Yeah,
0: yeah.
1: I think a lot of people did that, so that's one of the fun things, okay?
0: Yeah. So, what else again? So, yeah, okay, the same thing with biscuit tin.
1: Biscuits,
0: know?
1: Yes.
0: Yeah, you know, especially during any festive seasons, like, you know. So, normally your parents will say, don't touch that.
1: Yeah.
0: Surely you will take it. You will secretly bring it to your room, lah, makan lah.
1: Yeah.
0: It's always the thing, no? It's always
1: cookies, biscuits will disappear.
0: Yeah.
1: Especially those, you remember the blue tins, the Kjeldens biscuits last time?
0: Yeah, the
1: blue tin.
0: The Danish. But
1: the Danish ones, yeah, yes, that one.
0: Yeah.
1: They will disappear.
0: But nowadays, right, if you open up, it's full of threads, you know, those sewing kits.
1: Yeah, basically it's the Jahit kit for our mothers, yes.
0: Yeah, true.
1: I don't know. What do you guys think? Do you guys have any opinions on the matter? Like, what do you guys do as a child that did not make any sense? Okay, whether you eating Milo in front of the TV, or you know, finishing the Danish butter cookies. What else did you do? Or like Chris, he just basically took a spoonful of sugar.
0: Yeah, I did. No wonder we have a sweet urine. Right?
1: I mean, there's one thing that I did try once.
0: Okay.
1: And that was okay. Take Coca-Cola.
0: Okay.
1: And then add in condensed milk.
0: Oh. Wait.
1: Coca-Cola. It was nice, float. But it's super sweet.
0: It's like float, lah.
1: Kinda. Like
0: float. Oh.
1: Yeah, but kids, don't do that.
0: Don't do that.
1: It's bad. Yeah, it's very bad. And eventually, if you keep on doing that, when you get older, it's going to affect your health terribly. So don't do that.
0: But I can imagine, how old are you at time? I mean, it's like really like young.
1: 10?
0: 10 years old, drinking that for sure, hype more. Like, you know, sugar spike.
1: The energy spike is insane. Yes. But other than that, you know, okay, other stuff that we do is basically like secret missions, you know, like sneaking around the kitchen quietly.
0: Yeah, true.
1: Checking the fridge, closing the door softly like in a spy movie. I don't know why
0: Mission
1: I did
0: Impossible.
1: That, but we did.
0: Yeah, true. Even
1: yeah,
0: like
1: all that weird stuff, you know. So why do we do that? I don't know. But you know, we keep on doing it anyway.
0: Hey, but no matter what, no matter how we did last time, right? Your parents will always know, you know. I don't know how they do. You know? How they do know? Like, I don't know. I don't have any kids, lah. But it's so funny. You know?
1: It's ESP, mental ESP. Powers.
0: It's like they have this special radar, or something.
1: Yes, something like that. But alright, guys, what do you guys think? Drop it in the comment section below, or drop it on the WhatsApp. We'll read it as soon as it pops up.
0: Yeah.
1: And of course, and then tell us, you know, what weird things that you do as a kid that didn't make sense, but basically you did it anyway. Yeah. So we're gonna cover more of this stuff later on. And of course, this is the Red FM Midday Duo on the Midday Mix, Red FM Radio Malaysia Sarawak. So please leave your comments in the comment section. And wait a minute, I got Zulfika coming in. He says that he eat Milo and Nestum from the tin. Oh brother, I know he did that.
0: And also what ikan masin, what he say? He says,
1: what's the moment? Ikan masin in ice cream container. Yes.
0: Hey, you've got picture, it takes you snap line. You know?
1: Yes, yeah, that's another thing. Yeah. You know, the ice cream tub and all that, it becomes a container for your ikan.
0: Yeah, true. Yeah.
1: I don't know, but yeah, the weird things that we did as a kid, drop it in the comment section. Thank you, Zul, for taking part. That's actually
0: good
1: funny.
0: Good morning, bro.
1: All right, so we're going to go for another break, and then we'll be back with more stuff we did as kids that didn't make sense right here on Red FM.
0: Yeah.

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2: Oh la la.
3: And welcome back to the Midday Duo, guys. Pew, and it's good me. Pew, pew. Zach and Chris right there.
4: Okay, Zach, so before we continue to this third segment, right?
3: Yes.
4: So now, about the... Someone who came back to the comment section at our live and on Red FM Facebook here.
3: Okay.
4: So it's by Zulafika. So there's three comments by him. So number one is ikan masin and ice cream container.
3: Okay.
4: And the second one is just now he say eat Milo or Nestum from the tin. Okay.
3: Okay.
4: And this one he just recently commented, play driving game on sewing machine.
3: I did that too.
4: We did that, you know.
3: And of course, for those of you, especially the younger ones that don't know how you play driving games at sewing machine, well, the old school sewing machine that the grandma from my era used to have is like, you know, foot powered, right?
4: Yes, foot powered.
3: You're powered by your feet.
4: Flintstone era.
3: Yeah, you press the pedal and then you do the sewing. So it was basically like, you know, a car accelerator.
4: Yeah, you know, I mean, next to the what do you call it, the feet pedal, right?
3: Yeah, the feet pedal.
4: There's a huge wheel, you know.
3: There's a wheel that you can use as a steering wheel. So there's that. So just in case the kids these days don't know, we get to do that back in the day.
4: Yeah, we do that.
3: And of course, those old school sewing machines, they are solid metal, okay? Not plastic like the ones we have these days. They are solid metal.
4: It's iron, right?
3: Yes.
4: It's used for vampire hunting.
3: It's very solid and, you know, basically virtually indestructible.
4: It is. It's very heavy also.
3: Yeah, and then if you try to find one now, it's very expensive. I guess it was cheaper back in the day, I don't know, but dang, it was so cool, man.
4: Yeah, true. And also, okay, so we continue.
3: Yes, proceed, please.
4: Okay, the third segment. The third segment is playing outside until we get caught or get tired, you know. So this one, right, I mean, I think everyone confirmed already experienced, like, you know, like playing outside until evening and then when something goes wrong or until someone calls your full name, look.
3: Yes.
4: Yeah.
3: Playing in the rain is fun.
4: Yeah, true.
3: Yes.
4: In the rain is fun.
3: The parents said, don't go out, but once the rain starts, everybody feels like it's the best playground ever.
4: But sure,
3: you splash in the water.
4: Yeah, and you come back home, muddy lah, dirty lah here.
3: Yes, that was the fun parts back in the day.
4: Worth it lah, you know.
3: Yeah, and then you fall down, scrape your knee. That was fun times, right?
4: Yeah.
3: I got so many scars on my knee, I can't even.
4: Ayo.
3: Other than that, let me see, okay. Explore drains, guilty.
4: Okay.
3: And of course, chase insects, guilty.
4: Okay.
3: Build little secret bases, guilty.
4: Oh, your own fortress.
3: Yeah, especially made out of the old school cushions.
4: The old school cushion, the old school wooden sofa, right?
3: Yes.
4: That's not sofa, it's
3: the sofa fortress. I don't know how you kids call it this day, but yeah, we did.
4: Yeah.
3: We had sofa fortresses back in the day.
4: Oh yeah, though, very exciting though. Yeah.
3: Yeah, that was back then though. Now it's like tablet mind game.
4: But I don't know, your niece, do they do that? I mean,
3: surprisingly, my niece does. She calls it her secret castle.
4: Oh, secret castle.
3: Okay. I don't know. It's basically like, you know, a tent for camping. Small. She puts it in the room and says, this is my castle. And she goes, it's like, okay.
4: And plus a tablet lah.
3: Yeah,
4: okay,
3: yes.
4: Lah, upgrade.
3: Yeah, upgrade it. See, those kids have like secret castles and stuff.
4: Last time we have to imagine, you know. Like really imagine.
3: Imagination was our strongest toy back in the day.
4: Yes.
3: You know,
4: and
3: we did. Not many of us could afford Optimus Prime or whatever, but you know, we had that and then we basically used whatever we had.
4: True.
3: I remember making a spaceship out of a shoebox.
4: Spaceship? Oh.
3: Yes.
4: Oh, okay.
3: Yes.
4: If you back in the days, I used to, you know, the cloth spin.
3: Yeah.
4: We combine everything.
3: And we do a spaceship or robot.
4: Or robot, yes. Gundam. Yes. I want Gundam.
3: I still do that now sometimes.
4: Wow.
3: I'm telling you. But anyway, guys, 46 minutes past the hour. Coming out at the top of the hour is going to be, you know, the news and tracks of FM. And after that, we got part two of the stuff that we did as kids that made zero sense.
4: Yep.
3: We're going to continue our talk right here with Zach and Chris Knight. So make sure you guys stay tuned for that. And now we're going to go into more music right here on Red FM. Next up, we're going to sound the PM Down, baby.
4: Ooh,
3: right here on Red FM. We're going old school today.
4: Yeah.
3: Nice.

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10: Today in history, on 6 June in 1997, Yang Berhormat Dato' Sri Dr. Haji Abu Hassan bin Haji Omar, who was the state assemblyman for Permatang, took his oath of office as the Menteri Besar of Selangor at Istana Alam Shah. This ceremony was held before Duli Yang Maha Mulia Sultan Salahuddin Abdul Aziz Shah Al-Hash Ibni Al-Mahum Sultan Isamuddin Alam Shah Al-Hash, the Sultan of Selangor. This was followed by the swearing-in ceremony of 9 out of 10 members of the Selangor State Executive Council. His appointment was made to succeed Yang Ahmad Berhormat Tan Sri Dato' Haji Muhammad bin Haji Muhammad Taib, the State Assemblyman for Batang Kali, who had officially resigned from the position on April 14, 1997.
9: Today in history. 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

0: Good morning, Salam Alicia Madani. Ilham Irfan with the World News at 11. U.S. forces struck Iranian coastal radar sites after shooting down drones launched by Iran toward the Strait of Hormuz. The latest escalation complicating efforts to end the war between the two countries. A U.S. official told Reuters that the U.S. military believes the four Iranian drones were targeting regional maritime traffic. In a post on X, U.S. Central Command said the U.S. then struck Iran's surveillance sites in Goruk and Qasim Island, which are both on the Strait of Hormuz. Meanwhile, Iran has reaffirmed support for its Lebanese ally Hezbollah and demanded that Israel withdraw from southern Lebanon, underscoring complications facing an interim deal to end the broader conflict between the U.S. and Iran. Tehran was made a ceasefire between Israel and Hezbollah, a condition for any peace deal with Washington to resolve the regional war. Now in its fourth month, it restarted shipping through the Strait of Hormuz. The World Health Organization, WHO, and the Africa Centers for Disease Control and Prevention launched a joint Ebola response plan yesterday, requiring $580 million to contain a rapidly expanding outbreak in Congo and prevent further regional spread. Speaking after returning from the outbreak's epicenter in Ituri province, WHO Director General Tedros Adhanom Ghebreyesus said responders were still playing catch-up as the virus continues to spread. He added that with the outbreak moving fast, response must be driven by government leadership, community ownership, and close coordination among partners.
1: We're not starting from zero. This plan draws on lessons from previous Ebola outbreaks and recent health emergencies. Those lessons are clear. Speed matters, coordination matters, and consistency matters. The opportunity now is to act with clarity and discipline, using a common plan to guide a common effort. If we do that, we can bring this outbreak to an end and strengthen the systems that protect people from the next one.
0: In other development, the UN Deputy Special Coordinator for the Occupied Palestinian Territory, Ramiz Alakbarov, highlighted the impact of the conflict on the environment in Palestine and the importance of integrating environmental considerations into humanitarian recovery and development efforts. According to a press briefing by the Secretary General's spokesperson, Stefan Dujarric, Dr. Alakbarov had reported that environmental damage has affected people's health, livelihoods, and well-being, and placed additional pressure on vulnerable ecosystems and natural resources.
2: He warned that damage to essential infrastructure, including water and sanitation systems, as well as pollution and the accumulation of debris, has immediate consequences for communities and may have long-term implications. Meanwhile, our colleagues working on sanitation in Gaza report that solid waste management continues to rely on temporary dump sites that are near where displaced people live and therefore has an immediate negative impact on public health.
0: The head of South Korea's election commission resigned yesterday, hours after riot police cleared protesters from a Seoul polling station following a near two-day blockade sparked by a ballot paper shortage during local elections. Wednesday's election was the first nationwide vote since President Lee Jae-myung took office following the ouster of Yoon Suk-yeol. Lee's ruling Democratic Party swept most races, but failed to flip the crucial Seoul mayoral seat. Turning to sports football, Luis de la Fuente and the powerhouse Spanish World Cup squad arrived in the U.S. to throngs of cheering fans Friday afternoon. The 2024 Euro champs arrived at their World Cup-based city of Chattanooga, Tennessee, to a warm welcome for the city's mayor and fans lining the streets outside their hotel. Meanwhile, there is hope that forward Lamine Yamal will recover from a torn left hamstring and be fit in time for the team's first World Cup match against Cape Verde on June 15th. Finally in tennis, Matteo Arnaldi withdrew from his French Open semi-final against fellow Italian Flavio Cobolli yesterday after contracting a virus, setting the 10th seed into his first Grand Slam final against Alexander Zverev. And that was the World News, edited by Mas Elizawati. Until next time, thanks for listening. Salam, Malaysia Madani.
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0: Today in history in Sarawak, we turn to the archives to commemorate the significant events that have shaped our state's history. 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
1: On this day in 1988, the Chief Minister of Sarawak, Abdul Taib Mahmud, called upon educated Bidayuh individual to strengthen community unity and help their people remain within the mainstream of developments. Furthermore, he emphasized that no single community can achieve progress on its own without cooperations within the multiracial society of Sarawak. He also reminded that the political failures of the 1960s stem from racial practice, while dishonest leader will only bring divisions to the community. He hoped that the Bidayuh community will continue to unite and wisely manage their internal affairs while securing support from external parties. This approach, according to him, has proven successfully among other ethnic groups. Meanwhile, the presidents of the Dayak Bidayuh Nationals Associations, DBNA, Peter Minos, expressed full support for the governments and stressed the importance of not isolating themselves as a minority group. Moreover, various educational programs will be organized to increase economic awareness among the Bidayuh community. The event successfully fostered closer unity within the Bidayuh community.
0: Today in history in Sarawak, we turn to the archives to commemorate the significant events that have shaped our state's history. 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
1: Today in History, on 6 June in 1997, Yang Berhormat Dato' Sri Dr. Haji Abu Hassan bin Haji Omar, who was the State Assemblyman for Permatang, took his oath of office as the Menteri Besar of Selangor at Istana Alam Shah. This ceremony was held before Duli Yang Maha Mulia Sultan Salahuddin Abdul Aziz Shah Al-Haj Ibni Almarhum Sultan Isamuddin Alam Shah Al-Haj, the Sultan of Selangor. This was followed by the swearing-in ceremony of 9 out of 10 members of the Selangor State Executive Council. His appointment was made to succeed Yang Amat Berhormat Tan Sri Dato' Haji Muhammad bin Haji Muhammad Taib, the State Assemblyman for Batang Kali, who had officially resigned from the position on April 14, 1997.
0: Today in History. 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
2: It's been pretty wet and windy with the strongest of the gusts of wind.
3: The temperature got to 21 Celsius at 70 in Fahrenheit.
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6: And welcome back to the Midday Mix right here. And of course, we'll continue the Midday Duo in a bit. But for now, time for me to give you the weather report for today. For the morning, for today, it's mostly dry with some sunshine and cloud. Afternoon, isolated thunderstorms are possible, particularly inland and around higher terrain. Evening, some areas may see brief showers while others remain warm and partly cloudy. Temperatures generally is going to stay around 32 degrees all the way up to 36 degrees, okay, during the day, and cooling down to 23 degrees to 25 degrees at night. So if you like, you can also check out, you know, the Met Malaysia website, and also check out the weather apps on your phone as well. That is usually quite accurate, so make sure you guys check that one all out to see whether you can go out today and enjoy the day at the beach or whatever it is that you want to do, alright? Other than that, we got more good songs coming your way right here on Red FM. Next up, we got the sounds of, hey, Tal Bachman, She's So High, right here on Red FM.

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Alex Warren, Evergreen, Michael Jackson, Billie Jean.

Sounds of the Calling right here on Wherever You Will Go right here on Red FM. And hey, if you watch Smallville, you'll definitely know that song. Okay, anyway, welcome back to the show, guys. Mini Mix Part 1 right here with me, Zach. And because my partner is having a little, you know, break out there, you know, stuff to do. But anyway, I'm going to read the comments that you left behind. Okay, first up, that we got Willington coming in. Now, Liv Willington says that when he was younger, he basically jumped down from a big water pipe after crossing halfway. Just to, you know, from a height of about 10 feet, I think he says he wanted to copy the $6 million man, right? Steve Austin. Yes, I remember that show, man. It was awesome. And also the Bionic Woman with Jamie Summers, you know, Lindsay Wagner. Yeah, she was hot back then, bro. So yeah, I totally agree with you, dude. I kind of do the same thing as well, just not over a pipe, but, you know, still pretty high as well back then when my joints could take it. Anyway, next up, we got Brian coming in. Brian says that him and his little brother, or not so little brother, used to believe in tooth fairies. Now, they were so excited when the tooth fell off and have high expectations that the fairies will convert it to money. So, yeah. So, how much do you get, Brian? Seriously, how much do you get for your tooth, no? Is it like, you know, the teeth in the back, the big ones actually get like, what, 10 ringgit, is it? And the smaller ones in front, like 5 ringgit? Please let me know, all right? Anyway, up next, we got Andika coming in. Hi, all right, Andy, let's see what you have to say. Now, according to her, one of her weird core childhood memories is hiding under the huge snooker table at her house back during Ramadan. So this was probably back then. And because one of her cousins told her that if, you know, if you put ice in her mouth and let it melt, the water trickling down their throats would not break their fast. Okay, and they actually believe it so wholeheartedly that it became an annual Ramadan ritual. It wasn't until they grew up that they realized that was not how puasa works. I'm judging you. That was so funny. Okay, then, so that was, you thought you found a loophole for Ramadan, is it? So, okay, then, that's good. Anyway, everyone else, if you want to know, drop it in your comments and your, you know, whatever weird things you did as a child, let me know in the comment section below and I'll read it as soon as it pops up on the screen. We got Zulfikar, we got Willington, we got Andy coming in. Thank you for leaving your comments and all that. You know, you guys are definitely legendary. And also thank you to everyone else that left your comments as well. Like Brian, thank you for participating, bro. Anyone else, let me know in the comment section. All right, up next though, we got more great songs coming your way right here. We got the sounds of Jimmy Eat World with Here You, Me, right here on Red FM for Variety.

And welcome back, guys. Time for me to give you the traffic report for today. Now, as of today, 6th of June, there's no statewide report of any major traffic disruptions across Sarawak. But a few recent issues and ongoing traffic impacts are worth noting. In Miri, a fallen tree blocked part of Jalan Pantai Lutong earlier this week. Firefighters cleared the obstruction quickly and traffic resumed normally. In Kuching, several road projects and diversions remain in effect, including road widening works along Jalan Tun Razak and temporary closures around Jalan Kebun Bunga and Jalan Chana that may cause delays in affected areas. And authorities have recently highlighted increasing accident numbers and in the Samarahan Division area across Sarawak, you urging motorists to drive carefully, especially during weekends and bad weather. Okay, now for other than that, check out the Sarawak Public Works Department app and all that, and also check out your Waze and Google Maps, and you know, you get to check out the latest updates on the traffic conditions near your area so that you can find out whether you can go to your destination fast or not. Up next, we got the sounds of Jason Mraz coming your way, and also Weezer and Papa Roach right here on Red FM. But for now, it's time for a little none other than who do we have right here? We have the sounds of Hey Leonardo right here on Red FM.

And welcome back, guys. Don't forget, coming up at the top of the hour is going to be the news. Okay, so make sure you guys stay tuned for that right here on Red FM. And after the news, we're going to continue with our midday duo in the third hour. Okay, we got tons of great songs coming your way. We also got the sounds of Weezer coming your way and also the sounds of Papa Roach right here on Red FM. So kick back, relax, and get the tunes. And once again, continue leaving your, you know, your stuff that you did when you were a kid on the Facebook, on the WhatsApp. Either way, I'll read it as soon as it pops up on the screen. Once again, this is the Midday Mix on Red FM Fall Variety Radio Malaysia Sarawak. If you just didn't, welcome to the show. If you've been staying with us since then or since ever, you guys are definitely legendary. 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
1: Salam Malaysia Madani, I'm Christopher Hill and this is news from Red FM. The relocation of two main water supply pipelines at 7 Mile Miri Bintulu Road has been identified as a long-term solution to overcome the problem of recurring leaks and the risk of land movement in the area along the Pan Borneo Highway. Minister of Utility and Telecommunications Dato' Sri Julahi Narawi said that both pipelines are in an area that faces soft soil problems and land movement, which is believed to be the main cause of leaks. He stated this to reporters after visiting the repair site of the main water supply pipelines at 7 Mile Miri Bintulu Road. He added that the proposed relocation of the utility requires the cooperation of the Ministry of Works and is involved in the Pan Borneo project. He stressed that the government is committed to finding a comprehensive solutions to ensure that the water supply system in Miri, Sibuti and surrounding areas continue to operate in a safer and more sustainable manner. Meanwhile, Dato' Sri Julahi said that the repair works on the main water supply pipelines at 7 Mile Miri Bintulu Road will begin on June 10th. This is to address the leak detected on one of the two main pipelines owned by Sarawak Water Sdn Bhd. The repair works is scheduled to begin at 5 p.m. and is expected to take 24 hours. This will be followed by the 12-hour water supply pressure restoration period. He said at least 18 water tankers are on standby and the numbers will be increased if necessary. In addition, several water distribution locations have been identified to assist affected consumers. He added that hospitals, schools and places of worship will be given priority in the distribution of water supplies. Therefore, the public is advised to make early preparation and use water sparingly during the repair period. A total of 31,000 ringgit of minor rural project MRP funds were channeled to several community organizations in the Semanggang State Constituency area. Deputy Minister of Education, Innovation and Talent Development Dr. Francis Harden Hollis said the allocation includes assistance to the Village Development and Security Committee and the Women's Bureau for Community Activities and Development. He was speaking at the Ngiling Chikai ceremony at Rumah Rebi, Kampung Stumbin B. He, who is also the Semanggang Assemblyman, said the assistance is the government's ongoing efforts to support community organizations serving the community. Meanwhile, he said the Ngabang tradition in conjunction with the Gawai Dayak celebration must continue to be preserved as a medium to strengthen unity and harmony in the state's diverse community. Last but not least, staying at the Longhouse and experiencing the life of the Longhouse community is seen as a unique tourism product with great potential to attract more tourists to Sarawak. Deputy Minister of Youth, Sports and Entrepreneur Development Dato' Gerald Rentap Jabu said that the authenticity of culture, tradition and natural beauty in rural areas are important assets in strengthening the community-based tourism industry. It offers its own uniqueness that is difficult to obtain in other destinations, thus making Sarawak more attractive to tourists. He noticed this when officiating the Sarawak Tourism Federation STF Glamping program at Rumah Panjang Nanga Mujau Spark. He added that more communities are encouraged to explore the community-based tourism sector because it can generate income. The news bulletin was edited by Sharifah Ajaya, Wan Abdul Rahman from the News Current Affairs section of RTM Kuching. Salam Malaysia Madani.
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0: Today in history in Sarawak, we turn to the archives to commemorate the significant events that have shaped our state's history. 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
1: On this day in 1988, the Chief Ministers of Sarawak, Abdul Taib Mahmud, called upon educated Bidayuh individual to strengthen community unity and help their people remain within the mainstream of developments. Furthermore, he emphasized that no single community can achieve progress on its own without cooperations within the multiracial society of Sarawak. He also reminded that the political failures of the 1960s stem from racial practice, while dishonest leader will only bring divisions to the community. He hoped that the Bidayuh community will continue to unite and wisely manage their internal affairs while securing support from external parties. This approach, according to him, has proven successfully among other ethnic groups. Meanwhile, the presidents of the Dayak Bidayuh Nationals Associations, DBNA, Peter Minos, expressed full support for the governments and stressed the importance of not isolating themselves as a minority group. Moreover, various educational programs will be organized to increase economic awareness among the Bidayuh community. The event successfully fostered closer unity within the Bidayuh community.
0: Today in history in Sarawak, we turn to the archives to commemorate the significant events that have shaped our state's history. 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
1: Today in history, on 6 June in 1997, Yang Berhormat Dato' Sri Dr. Haji Abu Hassan bin Haji Omar, who was the state assemblyman for Permatang, took his oath of office as the Menteri Besar of Selangor at Istana Alam Shah. This ceremony was held before Duli Yang Maha Mulia Sultan Salahuddin Abdul Aziz Shah Al-Haj Ibni Almarhum Sultan Isamuddin Alam Shah Al-Haj, the Sultan of Selangor. This was followed by the swearing-in ceremony of 9 out of 10 members of the Selangor State Executive Council. His appointment was made to succeed Yang Amat Berhormat Tan Sri Dato' Haji Muhammad bin Haji Muhammad Taib, the State Assemblyman for Batang Kali, who had officially resigned from the position on April 14, 1997.
0: Today in history. Join us to relive the past as we highlight key events that happened on this very date in history. Only on Red FM, where every day has a story.

show these poems of my soul. My poems are soft green. My poems are also flaming crimson. My poems are like a wounded fawn seeking refuge in the forest. The last verse says, con los pobres de la tierra.

0: And welcome back to the Midday Duo. How are you guys doing? What is up, everyone? And of course, continuing our topic for the Midday Duo today. And now we're for the final hour. We're going to talk about after school freedom and growing up moments that hit different.
1: Yeah, what's up, guys? TJ Krishnat here on Red FM. So yes, Zach, one of the best feeling in life last time, right? The moment that school, when your school bell ring.
0: Yes.
1: Yeah, that last hour, you know, every last hour or maybe last class, finished class, right?
0: Uh-huh.
1: That sounds really feel like, you know, like, wow, it's time to
0: freedom. That's basically it. You get to go home, you get to chill, you get to eat, you got to watch your cartoons, or you know, if you're like, you know, the really overachieving type, your parents will send you to ballet, karate, piano class, guitar class, whatever, all that stuff.
1: Exactly.
0: You know,
1: hey, do you remember back in the days? I mean, I don't know, like if me, I think like we always have that one particular teacher or discipline teacher, right? You know that he will like reach, I mean like nearby by listening to the way he walks or his shoes, something like chick chick. I don't know. We have that, no, like that suddenly. I remember last time our guru besar, I think so lah.
0: Yeah,
1: the headmaster, right? His walking style, right? When he touch the floor, I mean, we step on the floor, it's like you putting the thumbtacks to your shoe, you know.
0: I remember those old school shoes. They have those metal plates at the bottom. When it goes clack clack clack
1: and
0: clack.
1: Normally, clack, what we do, like we always do some pranks, lah. Like we put a thumbtack to our shoe, and we sengaja lah, like we really like walk in the way, like our headmaster, and then suddenly,
0: why?
1: Like, wait, it's coming.
0: The real guy's coming. Okay. But yeah, if you don't talk about the guru discipline or the disciplinary teacher,
1: yes.
0: Right? So back in my time, this was in St. Joe Miri, okay?
1: You were from Miri.
0: Yeah, so St. Joe Miri. So basically, we had this one teacher. His name is Mr. Wong.
1: Wow.
0: Yes, this guy is scary. Oh. It's like every time he comes in, it's like Darth Vader coming your way. So everyone just ran away. And like, no!
1: I wonder how to put yourself in the shoe of being that teacher.
0: Well, unfortunately, he has to be strict. Just to maintain discipline and make sure kids don't misbehave. It's just that, you know, He was scary.
1: Wow, okay.
0: Yeah, he was scary. Even some students that was twice his size was basically running away from him back then.
1: But back then, yeah, if you notice, back then, I mean, kids back then, they really, I mean, we really respect our teacher, you know.
0: Yes, we did.
1: We did. I don't know.
0: We don't defy them in a lot of ways and all that. And we just, you know, basically we joke around with them, especially the ones that like to joke. The garang ones, we don't talk much about them, but, you know, they're still okay in a way.
1: Exactly,
0: but yeah.
1: Exactly.
0: Other than that, you know, when you're... class ends, the end of the school day is finished. You know, you go to the canteen, you hang out with your friends, you buy your 20 cent ice cream and all the lollies and all that.
1: True.
0: So there's that. So
1: Or maybe you have that Apik Kantong outside of school, right?
0: Yes, that one.
1: Ice batu
0: outside. So that's all the fun stuff you did after that, right? So what do you guys have these memories? Let me know in the comment section below. Let me see if I have anything from the WhatsApp.
1: Do we have?
0: Now, from the WhatsApp, I got one here from Casey Nyok. She didn't exactly specify a memory, but she did say that she basically remembered those days and it was a lot of sweet memories.
1: Yeah.
0: So basically, I think she did the whole thing, you know, talking into the fan, playing sports car on the sewing machine and all that. So I guess she did all that as well.
1: Yeah. I mean, talking about 80s kid or 70s born, I think we almost...
0: Yeah, about there. Yeah, so that was our entertainment back then. Everything is our toy.
1: Everything
0: is our toy.
1: Oh yeah. By the way, I do want to do a few shout out, right?
0: Okay, go ahead.
1: Okay, so shout out to all the Redis here who are tuning into our Red FM Facebook page. So here's a good afternoon to Ronald Dennis, Willington Imai, Casey Nyok, James Pengiran, Agnes Angela Pua, Frederick Demong Tindin, Caroline Ng, Lonnie Grace Bulan, A.T. Patrick, Helen Kue, Brian Don, Julius Andon Rock, and also Hukala James, Mary Alexia, and G. Jun Fo. Thank you so much for tuning in. So, Zach, do we have any comments at our Facebook?
0: We don't have any new ones at the moment because I read the ones earlier, you know, Willington saying that he jumped from a 10 feet tall pipe or something like that. So, he wanted to be the $6 million man. Slow motion running. Yeah, he wanted to be the $6 million man.
1: Bionic man.
0: Then Brian said he actually he was very excited when his teeth fell off when he was younger so that he can get money from the tooth fairy. Did it work? You still haven't replied me, dude. Did it work? How much did you get for your tooth, your molar in the back?
1: Have you ever tried to, you know, like use your towels and try to jump off the building. No lah, I almost did last time until
0: yes.
1: Luckily my mom managed to catch me.
0: No, I didn't jump off a building. I just jump off my bed.
1: Oh okay lah.
0: Yeah, I just put there, you know, the towel become my Superman cape and then I just jumped off. Whee! I did it a few times when I tried to fly. It didn't work.
1: It didn't work.
0: Yeah, I didn't understand why, so I just gave up.
1: Maybe you tried to fly in front of your fan, right? Just in case there's a force. Yes.
0: Didn't work, but yeah, no. Well. But yeah, anyway, yeah, we're going to go for another break and then we'll be back right here with the Midday Duo on Red FM for Variety.
1: Yeah.
0: So kick back, relax, and you're tuned. The time now is 21 minutes past the hour.

0: Wow. Welcome back, guys. Yeah. Midday Duo right here on Red FM Midday Mix Part 1. Gia, third hour here, final hour of the show. And of course, now we're talking about, you know, growing up changes everything, okay?
1: Yeah,
0: how life changes without us noticing it.
1: Honestly, Zach, you know, when we were kids, right, we always wanted to grow up fast, you know.
0: Yeah.
1: But now when we are adults, we sometimes wish we could slow down time. Be like, I really miss our childhood there.
0: Yes. Let's go back in time and do fun stuff.
1: We need the Pintu Doraemon.
0: Because, you know, everything was simpler back then, you know, school, home, friends, play.
1: Yeah.
0: Now we got work, responsibilities, planning, thinking.
1: You know, I mean, when we were kids, right, we always think like, you know, our parents are very nosy, not trying to disturb our life, right? I mean, like, we always think that adults are very free, you know.
0: Yeah.
1: But actually, now we are adults, right? We are never free.
0: We're not.
1: Yeah, 24/7.
0: We got stuff to do.
1: Yeah.
0: A lot of things to do as also. Yeah, that's the sad part about everything, really.
1: Adults. True.
0: Yeah, it's called adult. I think the Gen Zs call it adulting.
1: Yeah,
0: adulting. Yes, adulting.
1: Datua.
2: During our time, we call it being a grown up.
1: Grown up. Grown up is better than adulting.
0: Yes.
1: Because to us, adulting, it's like having a kid, something like that.
0: I don't know. I think it's the same, different word for the same thing, but basically, yeah. But anyway, guys, let us know in the comment section, you know, how, you know, back then we thought our parents were being strict and all day. Why are you disturbing my life, man?
1: Yeah,
0: And then now we're like, we're there, so we finally understand.
1: Totally understand. True. And also, like they always say, you know, like even like the save money, don't waste time.
0: Yes.
1: No, come home early. Like last time we do ignore, like, no need later, go pay later. Now we know why, you know.
0: Now, now actually staying home good, outside bad.
1: Yes. Yes, I know.
0: Yes. Outside bad, inside good.
1: Good. We need more time at home now.
0: Yeah, inside has more stuff, TV, games.

0: Anytime you're listening to Red FM, you know, that's one way to guarantee that you will get, you know, cool weather and also enjoy good food while you're having your lunch. It is lunchtime, right? So yeah, there's that. So enjoy that. But whatever it is, you know, growing up on all that, we learn to appreciate things we used to take for granted.
1: Yeah, exactly. True.
0: Yeah, so that's very, very cool. Guys, once again, if you have any opinions, drop it in the comment section below and I'll read it as soon as it pops up. Also, WhatsApp on 012-348-8422. Do we have any replies on the WhatsApp? Nope, nothing so far. But whatever it is, guys, drop it in there and we'll read it. All right, up next, we got more great songs coming your way right here on Red FM as we go for another break.
1: Let's go.
0: This is Jennifer Lopez.

0: excuse me,
1: yeah. Yeah, yeah, yeah.
0: Okay, okay. Who transfers messages the fastest? Email or Gmail?
1: Female.
2: What you say?
3: Signal 12.

0: Yeah. Hey guys, once again, time for us to wrap up the Midday Duo for today, okay? And of course, all this stuff now is finally memories that stay with us forever.
1: Yeah. So, Zach, honestly, okay, childhood memories, they don't fade easily.
0: Yes.
1: Yeah. Even small things, you know, like playing outside or laughing with your friends or school break, maybe you scratch your knee or whatever when you fall on the ground.
0: Yes.
1: Those things really like, make us laugh, you know, when if you like nowadays, you reminisce whatever it is, like, right?
0: Those things stay in your head for a very, very long time.
1: Yeah. Until you reach to a certain age, you don't remember, so sorry. Like.
0: No.
1: No.
0: No, that's nasty, dude. No, come on, man.
1: Not yet.
0: I will remember everything, even when I'm 100 years old. But yeah, I mean that those things are great. You know, you grow up. You know, you do weird things like, you know, playing sport car on your grandmother's sewing machine,
1: yeah,
0: talking straight into the fan. Ooh. Like one of our listeners now, Andy, hiding under her snooker table. Well, you know, putting ice in her throat so that she doesn't break Ramadan, according to her. But yeah, there's stuff like that going on. But, you know, all these things, they stay in our memory. And, you know, it's basically part of growing up and it defines who we are. Okay,
1: exactly.
0: It's nice. No, whether it be like childhood memories, eating Milo in front of the TV.
1: Yeah, true.
0: Yeah, eating Milo, drinking cola with condensed milk and all that. That was just extra sweet. I don't know why I did that. But yeah, and other than that, school break times, you know, family vacations, all this, they stick in your head.
1: Exactly.
0: Yes.
1: Wow, I remember that time. I mean, back in the days, you know, when you have only 50 cents, huh?
0: Hmm?
1: You feel like a king, you know.
0: 50
1: wow.
0: cents can buy a lot of things back then. But yeah.
1: Feel like a king, we want, wow.
0: Yeah. If your parents gave you one ringgit, you can buy like what? You can buy mommy, you can buy like a drink, and then you can buy some extra stuff as well.
1: Even laksa with another kueh, whatever.
0: Yeah, now not so much.
1: There's nothing.
0: Sadly. But other than that, you know, guys, if you want to continue dropping in your opinions or childhood memories on the Facebook, the WhatsApp, whatever, drop it in. We'll read it as soon as it pops up on the screen. And we don't mind reading it. And then after that, you know, later Midday Mix Part 2, maybe someone will read it as well. Never know. But no, stuff like that happening. But yeah, whatever it is, you know, childhood, growing up, the weird things that you do when you were a kid that made no sense, but it was basically cool to do anyway.
1: True.
0: That's all the fun part of growing up, right?
1: Those are moments,
0: right? Yeah. Beautiful moments.
1: Beautiful
0: that will
1: moment.
0: Never return, but you know.
1: The golden moment.
0: Other than that, you know, it's like maybe you can see your own children or nieces doing the same thing, and then you like sit there like, I used to do that.
1: Yeah. I do better.
0: Yeah, I just did it better. I'm cool. So stuff like that. But whatever it is, guys, that's the end of the Midday Duo for today.
1: Yeah. Woo!
0: And finally, thank you for finding me my partner, guys. Thank you. Yeah, Midday solos can be very sad.
1: So sad. Yeah. All by myself.
0: But anyway, we'll see you guys next time. Adios. Goodbye. Be good. Have a wonderful, wonderful weekend. And then we'll be back with more great songs. And also, don't forget, Midday Mix Part 2 coming your way as well right here on Red FM.
1: Happy Saturday.
0: Happy Saturday, guys. I'm going to leave you now with the sounds of Chumbawamba right here on Red FM.
1: Oh, yeah.

0: Good afternoon. Salam alaikum Batani. It's Prime at one. Well, first the headlines. A TVET student still undergoes training in emerging fields at government institutions. And TVET 2.0 Mara records nearly 100% graduate employability. The news info. Well, starting this July, all government training and research bodies are required to provide training programs in emerging fields to selected technical and vocational education and training or TVET students. Well, Prime Minister Dr. Sri Anwar Ibrahim said Chief Secretary to the Government Tan Sri Samsul Azri Abu Bakar has been tasked with coordinating the implementation of the initiative to strengthen the skills and competitiveness of TVET students. And according to him, between 50 and 100 students at each selected institution will be given early exposure to high-tech and future impact fields such as artificial intelligence or AI, crypto, and the energy transition.
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0: To strengthen TVET 2.0, Dato Sri Anwar announced that the utilization of up to 50 million ringgit from the High Impact Program Fund under the Skills Development Fund Corporation or PTPK will be channeled.
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0: And he added that the use of the fund is conditional, requiring employers and the industry to cooperate closely with the government to ensure the success of the TVET 2.0 agenda.
1: Ada syarat. 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
0: In the meantime, the Prime Minister stressed that more highly skilled workers must be produced through TVET to meet the requirements of international investors, particularly in the emerging technology sector. Well, he explained that investor confidence in Malaysia remains strong despite facing global geopolitical uncertainties.
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0: And he said that's when officiating the National TVET Day 2026 celebration this morning. Meanwhile, Deputy Prime Minister Dato Sri Dr. Ahmad Zahin Hamidi said that the total of 270 TVET institutions under the Majlis Amanah Rakyat or MARA recorded a graduate employability rate of approximately 99.5%. And the National TVET Council Chairman said that the achievement proves MARA's TVET institutions continue to play a vital role in ensuring the success of the country's TVET agenda, which has now entered the TVET 2.0 phase. And according to him, the implementation of TVET 2.0 will emphasize high-tech and high-demand fields such as robotics, artificial intelligence, which is AI, the Internet of Things, and renewable energy while continuing to strengthen existing conventional fields. In the same development, Dato Sri Dr. Ahmad Zahid said that the industry is also offering premium salaries to TVET graduates with a minimum salary of 2,500 ringgit for those who complete the Malaysian Skilled Certificate courses. And according to him, the employability rate of TVET graduates also increased to 98.7% at the end of last May compared to 95.1% previously. Well, still ahead, Trump claims Iran retains 21% of missile stockpile. Well, a total of 11 kilograms of cannabis worth approximately 33,000 ringgit was found in a bushy area near an oil palm plantation in Kampung Baru, Lubuk Stol, Pasir Mas yesterday afternoon. And according to the GOF Southeast Brigade Commander, Senior Assistant Commissioner Ahmad Razi Hussein, the drugs were discovered after the team conducted surveillance for nearly 10 hours in the area. And according to him, the package containing 13 compressed bricks, believed to be cannabis, was suspected to have been left behind in a hurry after the syndicate's activities were detected by the authorities. Well, no arrests were made and the case is being investigated under Section 39B of the Dangerous Drugs Act 1952. Well, efforts to combat cross-border crime, corruption and cybercrime continue to be strengthened through international cooperation at the 35th session of the United Nations Commission on Crime Prevention and Criminal Justice in Vienna, Austria. The national delegation is led by the Director of the Royal Malaysia Police Criminal Investigation Department, Police Commissioner Dato' M. Kumar. And he stressed that the importance of global cooperation in tackling these crime threats is becoming increasingly complex. He also emphasized adherence to international law while ensuring that those who violate international humanitarian law are held accountable, including regarding the Palestinian issue. And moving on to the foreign news, in the Philippines, a magnitude 5.3 quake shook the Bicol region at 9:57 p.m. on Friday. The Philippine Institute of Volcanology and Seismology traced the tremor's epicenter at 15 kilometers south of Santo Domingo, Albay, with a depth of 9 kilometers. The tremor was felt in several parts of the Philippines, including Santo Domingo and Legazpi City, Albay, Tobago City, Lihau City, and Mililipot Town in Albay. And the agency said both aftershocks and damage are expected from the earthquake. The United States claimed that Iran still retains about 22% of its missile stockpiles. And President Donald Trump said the remaining stockpile demonstrates that Tehran still possesses certain capabilities despite facing continuous military pressure from Washington. He also revealed that his administration knows the total number and locations of Iran's remaining military assets, including drone storage and production facilities. In a related development, the Iranian military claimed to have fired warning missiles at two American destroyers in the Gulf of Oman, but the claim was denied by the US military. In another development, Russian President Vladimir Putin stressed that there is no need for him to meet with Ukrainian President Volodymyr Zelensky as long as a peace agreement has not been finalized. Well, Putin explained that a meeting would only be worth considering if there is a clear basis for an agreement to end the conflict between both sides. He emphasized that the war will end, but only after Russia achieves its set objectives. A Putin statement triggered a counter-response from Zelensky, who accused Moscow of, once again, choosing the path of war and refusing to end the conflict. In sports, German tennis star Alexander Zverev has secured a spot in his fourth Grand Slam final after defeating Czech Republic's young player Jakub Mencik in a fierce four-set semi-final clash at the French Open, and the victory sees the tournament's second seed set to face Italy's representative Flavio Cobolli this Sunday, and also hopes of witnessing a fierce all-Italian clash in the tournament semi-finals were dashed when Matteo Arnaldi was forced to withdraw due to a viral infection. Arnaldi's withdrawal handed a walkover to Flavio Cobolli, booking him a spot to face Alexander Zverev in the final this Sunday. At tournament organizers announced Arnaldi's withdrawal approximately 20 minutes before the scheduled match against Cobolli. And now a recap of the headlines. Well, TVET students to undergo training in emerging fields at government institutions. And TVET 2.0, MARA records nearly 100% graduate employability.

0: That was news edited by Azmil Reza. Thanks for tuning in and turning us on this lovely Saturday. Have a great day ahead. Happy weekend. Salam alaikum Adani. Bye for now.
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1: Today in history, on 6 June in 1997, Yang Berhormat Dato' Sri Dr. Haji Abu Hassan bin Haji Omar, who was the State Assemblyman for Permatang, took his oath of office as the Menteri Besar of Selangor at Istana Alam Shah. This ceremony was held before Duli Yang Maha Mulia Sultan Salahuddin Abdul Aziz Shah Al-Hash Ibni Almarhum Sultan Isamuddin Alam Shah Al-Hash, the Sultan of Selangor. This was followed by the swearing-in ceremony of 9 out of 10 members of the Selangor State Executive Council. His appointment was made to succeed Yang Ahmad Berhormat Tan Sri Datuk Haji Muhammad bin Haji Muhammad Taib, the State Assemblyman for Batang Kali, who had officially resigned from the position on April 14, 1997.
0: Today in history. Join us to relive the past as we highlight key events that happened on this very date in history. 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

0: Today in history in Sarawak, we turn to the archives to commemorate the significant events that have shaped our state's history. 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
1: On this day in 1988, the Chief Ministers of Sarawak, Abdul Taib Mahmud, called upon educated Bidayuh individual to strengthen community unity and help their people remain within the mainstream of developments. Furthermore, he emphasized that no single community can achieve progress on its own without cooperations within the multiracial society of Sarawak. He also reminded that the political failures of the 1960s stem from racial practice, while dishonest leader will only bring divisions to the community. He hoped that the Bidayuh community will continue to unite and wisely manage their internal affairs while securing support from external parties. This approach, according to him, has proven successfully among other ethnic groups. Meanwhile, the presidents of the Dayak Bidayuh Nationals Associations, DBNA, Peter Minos, expressed full support for the governments and stressed the importance of not isolating themselves as a minority group. Moreover, various educational programs will be organized to increase economic awareness among the Bidayuh community. The event successfully fostered closer unity within the Bidayuh community.
0: Today in history in Sarawak, we turn to the archives to commemorate the significant events that have shaped our state's history. 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

everyone. Good afternoon and welcome to the show's Midmix Part 2 with me, Felicia, on this Saturday. It is 6 June 2026. A very nice date, you know? And the time right now, 21 minute past 1 p.m. Now for our today's shows, at the final hours of the show, which is at 3 p.m. after the news, we got a program, Silang Budaya Cross Culture, where we'll be joined together by Keningau FM later. For our topic, we're going to talk about interesting places that we have here in Sarawak and also in Sabah later. So make sure you guys stay tuned until the end of the show with me, Felicia J, and through our radio frequency 91.9 Kuching or through RTM Click. But anyway, the first hours and the second hours, we just share a bit of story, news, update, and everything to make sure you guys up to date about what happens right now in the world, you know, just to share info and everything. But make sure you guys leave your comment in the comment sections on our Facebook page, Red FM English RTM Sarawak. And I can't even remember this day is how many strikes I've been working since before Gawai, and now it's already 6 June and I feel like very, very tired. And as you know, before Dex leave us, you know, we are the tired duo that we have. But anyway, that is what we have for today, so I'm going to have sharing. And for those that have decided to, you know, going back to town after long holidays, after the Gawai festive seasons, make sure you guys drive carefully, slow and steady, enjoy the sceneries and everything's okay. Do not drive too fast because you will arrive your destinations either you fast or either you slow. So follow the speed limit, okay? Give your early intentions early so that people know what are you going to do on the road, because we are sharing the same road with other peoples. But make sure you guys leave a comment in the comment sections on our Facebook page, Red FM English RTM Sarawak. Any interesting things you want to share, you can always directly WhatsApp us at 012-34-422. Okay, so let us continue the shows with the next songs we got over here. Is a Freaky Friday by Aquarius, Set Eyes by Enrique Iglesias, and also You Drive Me Crazy by NSYNC. 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

is with me, Felicia J, at this hour, 35 a minute pause, 1 p.m. How has your day been so far? It's weekend, so I bet everyone's still excited, you know, get a whole long holidays and everything's after the Gawi festive seasons and all of that. But anyways, I got a bit of sharing over here is that if you or your families are currently looking to hire a domestic helper or a maid to assist around the house, well, I got a bit of advice for you guys, okay? Where it's related with scam, that getting far more calculated than ever before. Now, the Bukit Aman Commercial Crime Investigations Department, Dato' Rusdi Muhammad Isa, issued a statement today exposing a highly deceptive maid scam syndicate. And this fraudster lured victim by promising incredible fast hiring process, demanding attractive deposit rate, and even providing documents that look completely legitimate. And here is where the trap snapshot, which is to gain your absolute trust. The syndicate will actually send a maid to your house, and then she will show up and work diligently for just a few days, you know, to completely convince you that everything is okay. But then, once they have your full payment, the maid suddenly vanishes into thin air and the agents completely block your number. So victim end up losing thousands of ringgit in deposit and processing fee, which absolutely no way to trust them. So for to ensure that you guys don't fall victim for this runaway mad scam, okay, here's is a bit of, you know, advice or rules for you guys to follow, okay, to make sure you don't get scammed. The first one is to always cross-check the mad agency registrations with officials, government bodies before you signing anything documents. Second one, never pay into a personal's account, because legitimate agency will never ask you to bank money into an individual's personal bank account and use the SemaMule platform. Okay, always screens the agent phone numbers and bank account on the Royal Malaysia Police SemaMule portals to check for prior scam report. And lastly, save every single screenshot of your chat, logs, receipt, and also transactions proof. Okay, so that is a bit, you know, advice or tip for you guys to make sure you don't fall to another kind of scam that we have that related with maid. Anyways, keep leave your comment in the comment sections on our Facebook page. What about your opinion about this type of scam, you know, because nowadays there's a lot type of scams that we have, like the insurance scam, or we got like the maid scam.

0: job scam and all of that is related. And always, every day, we got a new type of scam. So make sure, you guys, if you feel like you scam, do something, okay? Do not silent, okay? You can do some report and then try to like take it back and everything, okay? So leave your comment in my sections on our Facebook page, Red FM English RTM Sarawak. If you got any interesting things you want to share, you can always directly WhatsApp us at 012-34-422. Now let us continue the shows with the next songs we got over here. Is Love Will Find A Way by Christina Aguilera's One Kiss by Calvin Harris featuring Dua Lipa, and also Pour It Up by Rihanna. Here's on Red FM for varieties.
1: 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Alex Warren, Fever Dream. Michael Jackson, Billie Jean.

0: Excuse me, yeah.
1: Yeah, yeah, yeah.
0: Okay, okay. Who transfers messages the fastest? Email or Gmail?
1: Female.
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Up by Rihanna. And you guys are still tuning to Red FM for Varieties with me, Felicia J. And it's our 50-minute pause at 1 p.m. We got like 10 more minutes before the news updates from Wisma Brisa Radio. I got to worry. And then we will continue with the second hours of the show, Midday Mix Part 2, on this Saturday's afternoon. Okay, now I got a bit of sharing over here. News, a major update that has been following last month's suspected fatal crocodile attack along Sungai Ridan. Okay, on Saturday, a group of licensed crocodile hunters successfully captured 5 crocodiles at Kuala Ridan in Marudi, and among the reptile caught was a massive male measuring 5 meters in length. And the group spokesperson Goh noted that they believe this Pacific 5-meter giant may have been the reptile responsible for the tragic deaths of a 64-year-old local man, Liu Mei Kun, back on May 7th. And the hunting team had previously caught a 3-meter crocodile in the area of May 12, but after determining it wasn't the animal responsible for the attack, they had to wait several weeks for the high water levels to recede before resuming their effort. So the team laid out about 20 baits along the rivers at 5 p.m. on Friday, June 5th, and when they returned at midnight to check, they were completely surprised to find 5 separate crocodiles had taken the bait. That is a bit of update about the captures of 5 crocodiles at Kuala Ridan, Marudi. So make sure you guys do not go nearest to the rivers or water, because we don't know what's inside the water or the river. It might be a crocodile, so we don't want to have another crocodile attack happening to you guys. So be careful, be alert all the time. After this, we got the news update, and then we'll continue with the second hours of the show with, of course, more sharing info and everything. And the final hour of the show, we got a program, Silang Budaya, where Keningau FM will be joining us, where we're talking about the interesting places that we have in Sarawak and Sabah. So make sure you guys leave your comment and tune in to Red FM through our radio frequencies 91.9 Kuching or through RTM Click. And if you got any interesting things you want to share, you can always directly WhatsApp us at 012-34-8-422. So leave you guys with the songs Capital Letters by Hayley Stanfield featuring Blood Pop, and also Wild by Katrin McGrath. Here's on Red FM for Varieties.

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Sam and Melissa Badani, good afternoon. Well, up to 50 million ringgit under the Skills Development Fund Corporation's PTPK High Impact Programme will be channeled towards introducing new fields of study in technical and vocational education and training, or TVET, under TVET 2.0. And Deputy Prime Minister Dato Sri Dr. Ahmad Zahin Hamidi said the new fields would include hydrogen energy technology, maintenance, repair and overhaul, as well as maritime engineering. And these are areas that have not previously been offered by TVET institutions. Well, the government is using a sound risk management approach by diversifying energy supply sources to ensure the country's energy supply is sufficient. And Finance Minister too, Dato Sri Amir Hamza Azizan, said the government, through Petroleum National Berhad and oil companies, remains committed to seeking new supply sources, including from South Africa and the United States, to ensure the continuity of economic activities is not affected. Well, a new extension building at the Johor Department of Chemistry, Malaysia, or Kimia Johor, completed earlier this year at a cost of 22.8 million ringgit, is expected to strengthen the nation's forensic analysis capabilities. Science, Technology and Innovation Minister Dato Chang Li Kang said the three-story facility, built over 6 years under the 12 Malaysia Plan, houses the Food Quality Laboratory and the Water and Environmental Quality Laboratory, both equipped with modern analytical facilities. The Ministry of Natural Resources and Environmental Sustainability, or the NRES, through the Department of Mineral and Geoscience, or JMG, has allocated 500,000 ringgit for the implementation of the JMG Kampung Angkat Madani initiative in Kampung Dumpiring Bawah in Kundasang, Sabah today. Its Minister, Dato Sri Arthur Joseph Kurup, said the allocation was more than just a figure in a development document, but reflected the government's commitment to engaging with the people and implementing interventions that directly benefit local communities. And finally, the Malaysian Anti-Corruption Commission, MACC, today launched MACAMPUS, or MACCAMPUS, MACAMPUS, a digital platform incorporating artificial intelligence, or AI, and gamification to strengthen integrity education and anti-corruption awareness among tertiary students. MACC Chief Commissioner Dato Sri Abdul Halim Ahmad said the initiative reflects their commitment to engaging university students in enhancing integrity education, corruption prevention, and positive values through smartphones and information technology applications. That was the news that is said by Azmail Reza. Thanks so much for joining us. And let's get back to good times right here. It's a lovely Saturday afternoon with Knight the Green Man on Music Saturdays.

0: day in history. 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
1: Today in history, on 6 June in 1997, Yang Berhormat Dato' Sri Dr. Haji Abu Hassan bin Haji Omar, who was the state assemblyman for Permatang, took his oath of office as the Menteri Besar of Selangor at Istana Alam Shah. This ceremony was held before Duli Yang Maha Mulia Sultan Salahuddin Abdul Aziz Shah Al-Haj Ibni Almarhum Sultan Isamuddin Alam Shah Al-Haj, the Sultan of Selangor. This was followed by the swearing-in ceremony of 9 out of 10 members of the Selangor State Executive Council. His appointment was made to succeed Yang Amat Berhormat Tan Sri Datuk Haji Muhammad bin Haji Muhammad Taib, the State Assemblyman for Batang Kali, who had officially resigned from the position on April 14, 1997.
0: Today in history. Join us to relive the past as we highlight key events that happened on this very date in history. 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
3: Hello everyone, my name is Anding Indrawani. For all the teenagers out there, just don't do drugs. As for the mud pits and the illegal races, we're not stopping you. Just do it in the right track. And for school kids, please don't get involved in gangsterism. I'm Anding Indrawani saying be yourself and love yourself.
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1: On this day in 1988, the Chief Ministers of Sarawak, Abdul Taib Mahmud, called upon educated Bidayuh individual to strengthen community unity and help their people remain within the mainstream of developments. Furthermore, he emphasized that no single community can achieve progress on its own without cooperations within the multiracial society of Sarawak. He also reminded that the political failures of the 1960s stem from racial practice, while dishonest leader will only bring divisions to the community. He hoped that the Bidayuh community will continue to unite and wisely manage their internal affairs while securing support from external parties. This approach, according to him, has proven successfully among other ethnic groups. Meanwhile, the presidents of the Dayak Bidayuh Nationals Associations, DBNA, Peter Minos, expressed full support for the governments and stressed the importance of not isolating themselves as a minority group. Moreover, various educational programs will be organized to increase economic awareness among the Bidayuh community. The event successfully fostered closer unity within the Bidayuh community.
4: Today in history in Sarawak, we turn to the archives to commemorate the significant events that have shaped our state's history. 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

back to the show, and we are officially entering the second hours of the show, Midimix Part 2, with me, Felicia J, at this hour 15-minute pause at 2 p.m. Now, let us get to the sports segment. We got the badminton's woman double pair. Praelitan and Emtina have officially wrapped up their run at the Indonesia's Open, entering the Super 1000s tournament as the second seed. Our world number 2 duo put up a fierce fight but ultimately bowed down in the quarterfinals at Istora Senayan yesterday. And they fell to Japan Rui Hirokami and Sayaka Hobara in a straight set battle 20-22, 16-21, and in a match that lasted 46 minutes. And reflecting on the defeat, Tina candidly shared that the Japanese pair highly aggressive attacking style keep them under continuous pressure, and she highlighted that the unique combinations of a left-handed and right-handed pairing made it incredibly difficult for them to control the rhythms of the game. And meanwhile, Pearlie Seam dismissed any concerns regarding her physical conditions, confirming that fitness was absolutely not an excuse and that she felt completely fine throughout the match. And even though they missed out on a semi-final spot, there is a massive silver lining here. The 2026 Indonesia Master Champions show a significant positive leap in form compared to their second round exit at the Singapore Open just a week ago. And up next, the girls are expected to take a well-deserved short break to recharge their batteries and sharpen the game before they head over to the Japan Open next month. Anyway, we wish the very best of the luck for our badminton athletes. 17-minute pause, 2 p.m. Keep comment sessions on our Facebook page, Red FM English RTM Sarawak. Okay, your opinions about these matters and everything, and maybe like interesting things you want to share, so you can also just do the same things and everything. And we do have a few people's already comment over here, like Agnes Angela Poa telling me, "Dear Felicia J, it's hot there, but haze is around, so make sure you use your master key and don't go out frequently." We also have Alan Quay, "Good afternoon, Felicia. Greeting from a hot afternoon over here in Miri. It is hot, so make sure you guys drink enough plenty of water to stay hydrated." Okay, we got Lonnie Grace Bulan doing a shout out. "Beautiful Felicia and I saw DJ Aida from Keningau. Thank you so much, Lonnie." James Pengiran, J Chin Fo, and also Mary LLC. "Greeting, good afternoon." Good afternoon, everyone. Keep tuning to Red FM to our radio frequency 91.9 Kuching Ochu RTM Click. The next songs we got over here, "Drowned" by Martin Garrix featuring Clinton Kane, "Heading Home" by Alan Walker featuring Rubens, and "Lightning Strike" by The Shears. 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

0: Do you have a persistent cough lasting more than 2 weeks? Fever? Unexplained weight loss? These could be warning signs of TB. Tuberculosis, or TB, is a serious infectious disease that spreads through the air when an infected person coughs, sneezes, or even talks.
1: 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But early detection can save lives.
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8: Let's go.

lightning strikes by the shears. And hello everyone, welcome back to the show. And you guys are still tuning to Red FM for Varieties with me, Felicia J, on this Saturday. It's 29 minutes past at 2 p.m. and I got a bit of sharing over here related for you to understanding about the foamy urine and also kidney health. Now, have you ever noticed your urine looking unusually foamy? Now, according to an awareness update from Public Health Malaysia, foamy urine or air kencing berbuih is something you shouldn't just flush away and ignore, because it can actually be an early warning sign that your kidney are struggling. So here is what happening inside. Your kidney act as natural filter to your body, and when those filters get damaged, essential protein leak out of the bloodstream and escape straight into your urine, creating that visible foamy layers in the toilet bowls. Now, a little bit of temporary bubbles can happen, but you need to take actions if the foam happen frequently and take a long time to disappear, and you are at an even higher risk for this kind of kidney strain if you are currently managing chronic conditions like diabetes or high blood pressures. And don't try to guess or stress about it, because the best thing you can do is head over to a clinic and get a simple urine test done to check your protein levels, because early detection is absolutely key to protecting your kidneys. 30 minutes past 2 p.m. 30 more minutes before we enter the finals and the third hours of the shows. We got the news update at 3 p.m. sharp, and then we got a few segments on the final hours of the shows. We got like the traffic update around Kuching City, weather update from Met Malaysia's Words Buzz with the latest trending topics, and also a program Silang Budaya, where we'll be joining with Keningau FM later, and we will be discussing about the topic interesting places that we have here in Sarawak and also in Sabah. So make sure you guys leave your comment sections on our Facebook page, or directly WhatsApp us at 012-334-8422. Now, continue the shows with the next songs we got over here. Red Desert by 5 Seconds of Summer. Stay tuned by Dara. Are you featuring Faris Adam, and also I'm Not the Only One by Sam Smith. Here's our Red FM for Varieties.

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2: 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It is 44 minutes past 2 p.m. We got like 15 more minutes before the news updates at 3 p.m. sharp from Red FM's, and then we will continue with the finals hours of the show with few segments, which is the traffic update around Kuching areas. We got the weather updates from Malaysia's. We got what's first with the latest trendings that we have. And then a program Silang Budaya with our Keningau FM's joining us later, which is at about 3:20 p.m. For our topic, we are going to discuss about interesting places that we have in Sarawak and also in Sabah. Also a bit of reminder for driver out there, if you are going back to towns after a long holidays during the Gawai festive seasons, make sure you drive slowly. Do not drive too fast. Do not drive too speed. Okay, enjoy the scenery. Enjoy the all the day, the times that we got. Slowly enjoy all the process. You know, because we want you to arrive safely to your house, you know, in one piece and not get in an accident. Okay, hopefully it's not, but make sure when you driving, use your seatbelt. Okay, give your intentions early by using your signal so that other people and other road users knows that you are doing changing lane and everything's okay. We don't want anything happens to you, so be careful out there and be a responsible drivers. Anyways, let us continue the shows with the next ones we got over here is Animals by Maroon 5, Steal My Girls by One Direction, and also As Long As I Got by Lily Allen. Here's on Red FM for varieties.

0: Have you ever been in a situation where you're at a coffee shop, restaurant, or especially the cinemas where there's always someone that talks on the phone super loud, kind of like this?
1: Hello? Ah, darling, what you want? A spot car? 5 million? Hiya, sup sup soy. No problem one. Okay, tomorrow we buy. Love you, darling.
0: So yeah, please be considerate when you're talking on your phone in public areas and don't become noise pollution. No one is interested in your conversation, trust me, especially in the cinemas.
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0: Hantavirus is a rare but potentially deadly disease spread mainly through contact with infected rodent urine droppings, saliva, or contaminated dust. People can become infected when cleaning closed spaces like storerooms, sheds, cabins, or old buildings where rats or mice may be present. Early symptoms include fever, headaches, muscle pain, fatigue, nausea, and difficulty breathing. To stay safe, avoid direct contact with rodents. Disinfect affected areas properly, and never sweep rodent droppings dry. If symptoms appear after possible exposure, seek medical attention immediately. 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
3: Red

Salam Malaysia Madani, English News at 3pm from Red FM with Felicia Tata. Parents in Bukit Saban are urged to take advantage of the Sarawak Government Free Tertiary Education Scheme for the futures of their children. Deputy Premier and Bukit Saban Assemblyman Dato' Amar Douglas Ungga Amba said this initiative is proof of the state government commitment to empowering human capitals and rural education. He was speaking at the Bukit Saban Assemblyman Gawai Dayak 2026 open house in Sepau. He added that the Free Tertiary Education initiative involves Sarawak-owned institutions including Swinburne University, University Technology of Sarawak UTS, ICATS University College, Curtin Universities and the Centre for Technology Excellence Sarawak, CENTEC. This effort is important to produce knowledgeable and skilled generations to meet the state development's needs in the future. ...270 technicals and vocational educations and training TVET institutions under Majlis Amanah Rakyat MARA recorded a graduate employability rate of approximately 99.5%. Deputy Prime Minister Dato' Sri Dr. Ahmad Zahid Hamidi, who is also the chairman of the National TVET Council's committee, said the achievement proved that MARA TVET institutions were at the forefront of making the TVET agenda a success, which is now entering the TVET 2.0 phase. Industry collaborations strengthen TVET through the provisions of equipment, new modules and a guarantee of 100% guarantee assumptions. He added that the 2026 budget also allocates 7.9 billion ringgit to TVET to strengthen and upgrade skill training. TVET 2.0 will focus on high impact fields such as robotic, artificial intelligence AI, Internet of Things IoT and renewables energy. And finally, Sarawak continued to strengthen its positions in the fields of research and health technology in line with the developments of artificial intelligence, AI and robotic, which are expected to change the medical landscape in the future. Deputy Premier and Ministers of Public Health, Housing and Local Government, Dato' Amar Dr. Sim Kui Hian said the effort is supported by strengthening research, talent developments and world-class health facilities. Sarawak General Hospital is now the best research hospitals in Malaysia for 4 consecutive years and is active in international clinical study. He was speaking at the openings of the 2nd International Congress of the Malaysia's Advanced MIS Robotic and Ablation Society of Gynecologists Malaysia MRAS 2026 at the Borneo Convention Centre, Kuching. He added that the government is also developing the Sarawak Cancer Hospital worth 1.5 billion ringgit, which is equipped with modern technology to strengthen the state health services. And that's conclude the news update, and the news bulletin was edited by Sharifah Ajawiyah Wan Abdul Rahman from the news and current affairs sections of RTM Kuching. Salam Malaysia Madani.

0: 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Join us to relive the past as we highlight key events that happened on this very date in history. 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
1: Today in History, on 6 June in 1997, Yang Berhormat Dato' Sri Dr. Haji Abu Hassan bin Haji Omar, who was the State Assemblyman for Permatang, took his oath of office as the Menteri Besar of Selangor at Istana Alam Shah. This ceremony was held before Duli Yang Maha Mulia Sultan Salahuddin Abdul Aziz Shah Al-Hash Ibni Almarhum Sultan Isamuddin Alam Shah Al-Hash, the Sultan of Selangor. This was followed by the swearing-in ceremony of 9 out of 10 members of the Selangor State Executive Council. His appointment was made to succeed Yang Amat Berhormat Tan Sri Dato' Haji Muhammad bin Haji Muhammad Taib, the State Assemblyman for Batang Kali, who had officially resigned from the position on April 14, 1997.
0: Today in History. Join us to relive the past as we highlight key events that happened on this very date in history. 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
2: On this day in 1988, the Chief Ministers of Sarawak, Abdul Taib Mahmud, called upon educated Bidayuh individual to strengthen community unity and help their people remain within the mainstream of developments. Furthermore, he emphasized that no single community can achieve progress on its own without cooperations within the multiracial society of Sarawak. He also reminded that the political failures of the 1960s stem from racial practice, while dishonest leader will only bring divisions to the community. He hoped that the Bidayuh community will continue to unite and wisely manage their internal affairs while securing support from external parties. This approach, according to him, has proven successfully among other ethnic groups. Meanwhile, the presidents of the Dayak Bidayuh Nationals Associations, DBNA, Peter Minos, expressed full support for the governments and stressed the importance of not isolating themselves as a minority group. Moreover, various educational programs will be organized to increase economic awareness among the Bidayuh community. The event successfully fostered closer unity within the Bidayuh community.
3: Today in history in Sarawak, we turn to the archives to commemorate the significant events that have shaped our state's history. 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
1: Welcome back to the shows, and you guys are still tuning into Red FM for Varieties with me, Felicia J. At this hour, entering the finals and the third hour, 12 minute past 3 p.m. And it's time for the traffic's update around Kuching City. For the weekend travels, family outings and regional transit have generated a significant wave of vehicle density, particularly impacting our main Southern Gateway and the Samarahan divisions. So the high congestion zone, motorists heading out of the city centres or commuting between districts should prepare for a substantial delay because traffic is currently reported as heavy on the following major route. At the Southern Regional Corridor, expect a slow crawl along Jalan Kuching Serian over in the Siburan sectors, and as well as heavy backup on Jalan Parisons at Mile 9. At the Samarahan sector, movement is heavily bottlenecked along the Samarahan Asaja Expressway and Jalan Kota Samarahan Sadong Jaya within the Kota Samarahan District. And if you are navigating this regional transit link, please anticipate an additional 20 to 25 minutes of your travel time. In contrast, several city-bound link and western bypass channels are managing the weekend volume a bit better, holding a steadier moving pace, where expect moderate traffic flows that are going on at the KIA Southern Access Road, at the Jalan Batu Kawar, and also Jalan Dato' Amar Kalong Ningkan, also holding at a steady manageable capacities. The current afternoon conditions across the divisions are mostly cloudy with a peak temperatures of 32 degrees Celsius, and in the heavy bumper-to-bumper conditions reported along the Samarahan Expressway and the Siburan Highway stretch, please keep a safe following distance because professional spacing is critical to preventing minor rear-end collisions in high-density lane. And on route currently operating at a moderate capacity such as Jalan Batu Kawar, please resist the temptations to accelerate recklessly to make up for lost time. And also Saturday's afternoon traffic involves recreational drivers and also family, so please signal your lane change early and remain highly alert for merging vehicles near main commercial junctions. And that's conclude your traffic bulletin at this hour, 15 minute past 3 p.m. And after this, at about 3:20 p.m, we're going to have the program Silang Budaya with Keningau FM joining us, where we are going to talk about interesting places that we have in Sarawak and Sabah. So let's have some song break. We got over here is Used to You by Alligators and also Jump by The Moffat. Here's on Red FM for Varieties.

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1: It's been pretty wet and windy with the strongest of the gusts of wind.
2: The temperature got to 21 Celsius at 70 in Fahrenheit.
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5: Welcome back to the shows with me, Felicia J. At this hour, today we pass at 3 p.m. and we are on the final hours of the shows. And just now, we are having the program Silang Budaya with Keningau FM joining us, talking about the interesting places. And now, it's time for the weather forecast from Met Malaysia's. And on the line, we have Miss Faizan joining us for the weather report for today. So, passing the mic to you, Miss Faizan.
6: Assalamualaikum and good afternoon. Here the weather forecast for today, 6 June 2026, valid for 12 hours from 4 p.m. Weather condition for this afternoon, isolated thunderstorm is expected over Kuching, Serian, Samarahan, Seri Aman, Betong, Sarike, Sibu, Mukah, Kapit, Bintulu, Miri and Limbang divisions. For tonight, isolated rain is expected over Kuching, Serian, Samarahan, Seri Aman, Betong, Sarike, Sibu, Kapit, Bintulu, Miri and Limbang divisions, while no rain in Mukah divisions. Sea condition for Sarawak water, wave height at 0.5 meter to 1.0 meter. Wind direction is from north, with speed 10 to 20 km per hour. Minimum temperature is expected

0: to be at 24 degrees Celsius. Meanwhile, maximum temperature is at 35 degrees Celsius. That's all weather update for today. Thank you.
1: Thank you so much, Ms. Faizan, for the weather report for today, 6 June 2026. The time, 40 minute past 3 p.m. But anyways, we got like 20 more minutes before my shows end and passing the mics to the next DJs. But anyway, keep tuning in because after this, we got the final segment, which is What's Buzz with the latest trending story and everything that's going on online that I might want to share with you guys later. But don't forget to keep leave your comment in the comment sections on our Facebook page, Radar FM English RTM Sarawak. And if you got any interesting things that you want to share, you can always directly WhatsApp us at 012-34-8-422. 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And the next songs we got over here, You Raise Me Up by Westlife and also Beautifuls by Ed Sheeran featuring Khalid. 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
6: Welcome back to the show's 48 minute pause at 3 p.m. and it's time for the final segments here in Minimix Part 2 with me, Felicia J. And we start with absolute heartbreak in the football world. Germany 18 years old star forward Leonard Karl has officially been ruled out of the 2026 FIFA World Cup after suffering a severe muscle tears during a final training sessions today. And the German Football Association confirmed the devastating news, wishing the young Bayern Munich star a speedy recovery. And Karl has been an absolute sensation in the Bundesliga this season, playing a massive role in helping Vincent Kompany Bayern clinch the league titles. And to fill the massive void, manager Julian Nagelsmann has called up RB Leipzig midfielders Hasan Odroga as the last-minute replacement. On top of that, Nagelsmann confirmed that 40-year-old legendary goalkeeper Manuel Neuer, who gave a show retirement comeback last month, will sit out tomorrow friendly against the USA in Chicago. However, the boss is confident the 2014 World Cup champion will be 100% ready for Germany officials' World Cup opener against Caracas in June 14. Now back in the entertainment scene, vocal powerhouse Annie Zakri has opened up about the challenges of evolving as an artist and dealing with fans who might not always love her new musical directions. The 34-year-old diva shares that changing up an artistic routine is just like trying to change a person's lifestyle choices. And of course, it takes time and you might stumble along the way and addressing critic who feel her newer material has gotten a bit too heavy compared to her style a decade ago. Annie gracefully stated that she completely respects everyone's individual tastes. However, she believed that consistency, confidence, and staying true to her authentic self will win people over in the long run. And she added a brilliant piece of advice to her fan. Be yourself because people like you for who you are truly are. So we couldn't agree more, Ernie. And that's the buzz that we have at this hour. And with that, thank you so much for tuning in to Red FM through the first hour of the show until now, through our radio frequency 91.9 Kuching or through RTM Click. After this, you guys will be entertaining from Red FM Chinese. And thank you so much for all the comments that you guys have left for my show for today. So hopefully, you guys have a great day, safely driving out there. And when you're going back to town after a long holiday, please anticipate, okay, the road low when you are driving. Give out attentions early so that other people knowing what you are doing. Use your signal and your seatbelt for your safety. And with that, I'm DJ Felicia J. Signing out for today's shows. See you guys tomorrow for Midday Duo with Zach. So leave you guys with the songs Rescue Me by Marshmallow and also After Hours by M22 and Kyra Nelson. Here's All Right Fam for Varieties. Bye bye everyone.

0: Assalamualaikum and salam Malaysia Madani. This is the evening news from Red FM Radio Malaysia Sarawak, and here are the headlines. ICATS upgraded to full-fledged university, strengthening Sarawak's talent development. Sarawak adopts Eastern European model to strengthen Limbang and Laos cross-border economy. And relocation of main pipelines in Miri identified as long-term solution to water supply leaks. The news in full. ICATS University College will be upgraded to a full university, thus further empower Sarawak's higher education ecosystem. Premier Datuk Patinggi Tan Sri Abang Johari Tun Openg said that the state government has received a decision from the Ministry of Higher Education regarding the upgrading of the institution's status. The recognition is an important achievement for Sarawak's higher education sector and provides a new injection into the state's human capital development. He said this after opening the 12th Sarawak Career and Training Fair as CAT Fair in Kuching. SCAT Fair in Kuching, sorry. He added that ICATS University College will focus on high technology fields, including aerospace, in addition to establishing strategic collaborations with foreign universities. Earlier, the Premier stressed the government's commitment to talent development to meet the needs of the new economy based on technology and innovation. He said Sarawak needed more skilled workers in the fields of artificial intelligence, digital economy, renewable energy and high-tech industries. He added that educational opportunities were given fairly to all Sarawakians regardless of background. Therefore, the younger generation was urged to focus on the fields of science, technology, engineering and mathematics STEM, as well as skills such as data analytics and cyber security. Premier Datuk Patinggi Tan Sri Abang Johari Tun Openg refused to comment further on the Sarawak state election, which is expected to be held in less than 100 days. When asked by the media in Kuching, he only replied briefly, "I have no idea." Earlier, there was a statement that the state election is expected to be held during that period while the state legislative assembly term is scheduled to end in February 2027. Sarawak will adopt the Eastern European cross-border economic development model to strengthen the northern region of the state, especially Limbang and Lawas. Deputy Premier Dato Amar Awang Tengah Ali Hassan said the approach will be studied via a visit by a Sarawak delegation to the region next week. It is important to strengthen the position of Limbang and Laos as economic hubs, as their location borders Brunei Darussalam, Kalimantan, Sabah and the federal territory of Labuan. He was speaking at the Babulang Festival and Buffalo Race Cultural Night in Batu Danau. He added that the government is currently intensifying major infrastructure projects, including the Sarawak Sabah Link Road, SSLR, the Northern Coastal Highway and CH, and the Trans Borneo Highway. This news comes to you from Red FM Radio Malaysia Sarawak. The relocation of two main water supply pipelines at 7th Mile Miri Bintulu Road has been identified as a long-term solution to overcome the problem of recurring leaks and the risk of soil movement in the area along the Pan Borneo Highway. Minister of Utility and Telecommunication Datuk Sri Julaihi Narawi said that both pipelines are in an area that faces soil problems and land movement, which is believed to be the main cause of leaks. He stated these to reporters after a visit to the site. He added that the proposed relocation of the utility requires the cooperation of the Ministry of Works as it involves the Pan Borneo project alignment. He stressed that the government is committed to finding a comprehensive solution to ensure that the water supply system in Miri, Sibuti and surrounding areas continues to operate in a safer and more sustainable manner. Meanwhile, Dato' Sri Julahi said that the repair work on the main water supply pipelines at 7th Mile Miri Bintulu Road will begin on June 10th. This is to address a leak detected on one of the two main pipelines owned by Sarawak Water Seremban Berhad. The repair work is scheduled to begin at 5 p.m. and is expected to take 24 hours. This will be followed by a 12-hour water supply pressure restoration done in stages. He said at least 18 water tankers are on standby and the number will be increased if necessary. In addition, several water distribution locations have been identified to assist affected consumers. He added that hospitals, schools and places of worship will be given priority in the distribution of water supplies. Therefore, the public is advised to make early preparations and use water sparingly during the repair period. Sarawak continues to strengthen its position in the field of research and healthcare technology in line with the development of artificial intelligence, AI and robotics, which are expected to change the medical landscape in the future. Deputy Premier and Minister of Public Health, Housing and Local Government, Dato' Amar, Dr. Sim Kui Hian, said the effort is supported by strengthening research, talent development and world-class health facilities. Sarawak General Hospital is now the best research hospital in Malaysia for four consecutive years. He was speaking at the opening of the 2nd International Congress of the Malaysian Advanced MIS Robotic and Ablation Society of Gynecologists Malaysia, AMRES 2026 at the Borneo Convention Centre, Kuching. He added that the government is also developing the Sarawak Cancer Hospital worth 1.5 billion ringgit, which is equipped with modern technology to strengthen the state's health services. Parents in Bukit Saban are urged to take advantage of the Sarawak government's free tertiary education scheme for the future of their children. Deputy Premier and Bukit Saban Assemblyman Dato' Amar Douglas Ugamba said this initiative is proof that the state government's commitment to empowering human capital and rural education. He was speaking at the Bukit Saban Assemblyman's Gawai Dayak 2026 open house in Sepau. He added that the free tertiary education initiative involves Sarawak owned institutions including Swimming University, University Technology of Sarawak UTS, ICATS University College, Curtin University and the Centre for Technology Excellence Sarawak Centex. This effort is important to produce a knowledgeable and skilled generation to meet the state's development needs in the future. And lastly, there should be no double standards in enforcement. That was the firm statement made by Deputy Inspector General of Police Tan Sri Ayubhan Maidin Pichai, who described such practices as eroding public trust in the government. He said the appointment of leaders, heads of departments and enforcement officers must involve individuals with integrity and the courage to make changes in the system. He was speaking to reporters after the launch of the book Strengthening Integrity, Empowering the Nation, Integrity as the Foundation of Leadership in Kuching. In the meantime, he also recommended that the public file complaints with the Independent Police Conduct Commission, IPCC, if there is abuse of power among police officers. Every complaint received by the IPCC will be monitored and appropriate action will be taken. To end the bulletin, here are the headlines again. ICATS upgraded to full-fledged university, strengthening Sarawak's talent development. Sarawak adopts Eastern European model to strengthen Limbang and Lawas cross-border economy. And relocation of main pipelines in Miri identified as long-term solution to water supply leaks. The bulletin was edited by Sharifah Jawiyah Wan Abdul Rahman from the News and Current Affairs section of RTM Kuching. Assalamualaikum and Salam Malaysia Madani.
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2: Wah, is that how you change lanes? Ah?
3: Ha? Oh, sorry.
2: Sorry, ah. Is that what you say when you cause an accident?
3: Okay, signal.
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2: 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Mirror, signal, maneuver.
3: Okay, understand.
5: I can't concentrate.
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4: Well, hello, Reddies. Welcome back to House of Dance. Well, I should be telling myself that welcome back to the House of Dance. And I'm only back for this night and for tonight. And the time is 24 past the hour. And how do you do? It's such a beautiful day in Kuching. Although it's slightly hot. It's hotter here, actually. I don't know whatever it is due to the weather. But either way, please keep yourself hydrated at all times and drink sky juice. I'm not talking about all those fancy drinks that are available at a very expensive pricing, but you need to make sure that, you know, sky juice or plain water or warm water, whatever it is, or mineral water or drinking water that you have with you at all times. Okay, and well, for those who have drop me with voice notes or just a text via our WhatsApp, and that's fine as well. And as you can see, the face of our social tonight, there is Maluma. So yes, we are talking about the international vibe tonight, and I can't wait to play you Ina or Samsara or even Anita, as well as Kato, the one that went viral on TikTok. Yes, I'm talking about Kato featuring John, Turn the Lights Off, and also the old song back in the 2000 that is written by Chingy. So all that, even Tyler. So it's all happening in tonight, you know, not just in this hour, but, you know, until 12 midnight. And well, Sarawak advances healthcare through research. And according to Dato' Amar Dr. Sim Kui Hian, our Deputy Premier, and as well as Minister of Public Health, Housing and Local Government, said research and innovation remain critical in advancing healthcare services and ensuring medical professionals remain at the forefront of scientific developments. And he was speaking when officiating at the International Congress of the Advanced Robotic and Ablation Society of Gynecologists Malaysia 2026 at the BCCK today. And he said the Congress serves as a platform for healthcare professionals to exchange knowledge, strengthen mentorship networks, and explore emerging medical technologies. And you can actually read more on the Sarawak Tribune's online. Sarawak Tribune online, that is Sarawak Advances Healthcare Through Research. And well, Singapore is joining. Let me see. Singapore is joining the rainforest. So I can't wait for that. And I will share with you more on that. That joins US, Indonesia, China, Taiwan, and more countries attending in Rainforest World Music Festival that returning this month in Sarawak. And well, without further ado, let's hear up from Rehab, Ina, and Shaz, Rock My Body, followed by Samsara and Meta Boy with Tiki Taka. Red FM.
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0: to the House of Dance.

And that was Tropiquillas featuring Anita with Bola Ribola on Red FM. Welcome back to the show. And the time is 9:36 PM. And let me say quickly say hello to our listeners. Thanks for joining me tonight. And Eric, Helen, Winnie Siong, Rond, Agnes Aria, James Luke, James Pengiran, Joseph, Samson, Ronald, Lawrence, and Irwand. And thank you so much for joining me tonight. And, well, I can't wait to roll out your requests. And tonight is all about international. And, well, we'll be playing a mixture of any languages from any region and any continent. So yes, it's all about House of Dance tonight. And well, we are talking about Sarawak state election, and well, our premier keeps mum on that. So you can read more from Borneo Post online, and all he reply, you know, smartly and jokingly say, "Nay, saya tahu, tanya Dr. Sim, saya si tahu, tanya Dr. Sim, saya si tahu." How would I know? Ask Dr. Sim. I don't know. Ask Dr. Sim. So he brief response comes amid growing political speculation following Dr. Sim's remarks at the SUPP 67th anniversary flag raising ceremony recently. So there you go. You can read more on that. And topic of the night, I will share with you the perfect Sunday routine for a more productive work week. And well, for some, yes, Sunday is when those Sunday scaries start to set in. So what are the Sunday scaries? It's basically anxiety.

0: Take this as a challenge. Please think Sundays a bit differently. So Sundays to me are the fresh start to a new week. Okay, Sunday is when we should set our intentions for the week. You know, how you spend your Sunday outlines how the rest of your week will go. So that is why Sundays are very, very important to people, to us. Okay, and hence is also one of my favorite days of the week, because you know, after the workout, which I'll try my best because I'll be working four nights in a row, so I'm not sure whether I'll be able to hit the gym tomorrow or not. Either way, I need to keep myself healthy by eating healthy and living lifestyle healthier. Okay, well, I will share with you more. Keep the request coming in on our Facebook page. That is Red FM English RTM Sarawak. Give us a follow, give us a like. And if you would want to co-host the show tonight, please drop your voice note at 012-348-8422. I'll be playing your voice note, and instead of me reading it out, I want you to read out your dedication and I'll be playing your song. So come on, 50-50 effort, yeah? So let's hear up next, as promised, Turn the Lights Off by Kato featuring John, followed by, this is one of the trending on TikTok, one of the hits that trending on TikTok, Mi Chico by DJ Goja, followed by Writer by Chingy on Red FM.
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1: See? He caused an accident recently, 3 deaths, and now all he can say is,
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1: Okay.

Salam alaikum, Madani. Good evening. Prime Minister Datuk Sri Anwar Ibrahim has expressed grief over the death of his close friend, Cikgu Abbas Awang, who passed away yesterday. In a Facebook post, he described Abbas's passing as a great loss, especially to the PKR family in Pahang. Well, the government plans to install 18 additional early warning systems, or EWS, in Sabah under the 13th Malaysia Plan to enhance the safety of residents in areas exposed to geological risks. Natural Resources and Environmental Sustainability Minister Datuk Sri Arthur Joseph Kurup said the EWS plays a major role in helping to monitor slope conditions and ground movement in real time. The Selangor State Government, through Wanita Berdaya Selangor, continues to strengthen the women's empowerment agenda by organizing Jelajah Wanita Berdaya Tahan Selangor 2026. Selangor Women and Community Welfare Committee Chairman Anfal Sari said the tour focuses on aspects of economic development, social welfare and family preparedness in facing current challenges. A Palestinian family bid their seven-month-old baby farewell and held a funeral procession in Hebron the day after the child was shot dead by Zionist Israeli forces. His parents were wounded in the incident, which took place in the Tel Rumeida area south of the West Bank city of Hebron. The Palestinian Health Ministry identified the infant as Sam Fad Abu Haikal and said he died at the scene. Iran condemned a nighttime U.S. attack on coastal radar installations in the Gulf, calling it a flagrant violation of the ceasefire in place since April. The foreign ministry said it was an attack on the national sovereignty and territorial integrity of the Islamic Republic, denouncing Washington's hostile and provocative behavior. Albanians protested in Zvernik against a planned luxury resort backed by a company linked to Jared Kushner, the son-in-law of U.S. President Donald Trump, on an environmentally sensitive part of the Adriatic coast. The $1.6 billion resort is on an island off Albania and an undeveloped stretch of coastline near the Vosa Narta protected landscape, a wetland home to flamingos, seals and sea turtles' nesting sites. Environmentalists oppose the plan, which they say would impact several hundred hectares of pristine beaches. In sports, national women's runner Shireen Sampson Volaboy won the gold in the women's 400-meter event at the new Taipei City Open. Meanwhile, in the men's 400 meters, Umar Osman could only secure the silver medal behind Australian Brenton Kerr. Umar also managed to smash his own national record in the 400 meters during the heat. That was the news edited by Karamila Badri. Thanks for listening, and it's back to Gilbert on tracks. Salam alaikum, Madani.

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9: 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The first step to help is with you. 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The Kuching Divisional Health Office would like to remind the public, if you are bitten or scratched by an animal such as a dog or a cat, you need to immediately wash the affected area using soap and running water for at least 15 minutes. Get treatment and examination at the nearest health facility immediately. For individuals that were bitten or scratched within the last 3 months and did not go for treatment or examination, go immediately, even if the wound has healed. Make sure to get rabies vaccinations as instructed by the medical officer on duty. Failure to get vaccinated can increase the risk of contracting rabies. To get vaccinated, treatment or examination after being bitten or scratched, here are the facilities available in Kuching: Sarawak General Hospital, Bau Hospital, Lunduk Hospital, Tanah Putih Health Clinic, Padawan Community Clinic, and Batu Kawa Community Clinic. 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
4: Hola, Reddies. Welcome back to the show, the second hour of House of Dance with yours truly, Nat Kamal, and the Tommy's 19 Pulse Hour. Let me quickly take you to two news headlines for today. With regards to our PMX, Dr. Suriano Ibrahim, that TVET, or Technical and Vocational Education and Training, is playing a critical role in producing a highly skilled workforce that drive economic growth and enhancing Malaysia's global competitiveness. And he said, as the government moves to expand training in emerging technologies for TVET students nationwide. And on that note, he announced that all government training and research institutions will be required to offer programs in emerging fields for selected TVET students beginning in July. So there you go. TVET produces high skills talent, boosts economy, and strengthens competitiveness. This is definitely in line with Sarawak government's direction as part of PCDS 2030. And well, we are talking about our premier's direction for PCDS, and it's just in line with our Madani government. And also PMX announced that government allows up to 50 million ringgit from PTPK fund for TVET 2.0. And the government has agreed to allow the use of up to 50 million ringgit from the High Impact Program Fund under the Skills Development Fund Corporation, PTPK, to strengthen the implementation of TVET 2.0. And he is also finance minister, said the use of the fund is subject to conditions, namely that employers and industry players must work closely with the government to ensure the success of the TVET 2.0 agenda. So you can read more from Borneo Post online. Well, without further ado, let's continue. Well, let's kickstart our TCL for tonight. Definitely, who's doing the honour? I'm talking about Michael of Singapore. So, it has been 3 months since I last did my HOD. And thanks so much for your warm welcome, Mikey. And you'd like us to play My Dancing Shoes by Arnie Dirksen for all Red FM DJs and listeners. Wishing everyone a fab weekend and enjoy listening to all the dance music tonight. You are most welcome, Mikey. And we also have requests from our fellow readies on Facebook. And write, drop your dedication. Make it, kiss, keep it sweet and simple, guys. Because I try to fulfill all the requests for tonight, okay? Not just for tonight. I'm talking about any nights, any TCL night. So please keep it simple. And, people would just want to hear the name and listen to the song. Okay, so, Joseph Lee would like us to play Sonia Belolo's live dance. That goes to me and all Red FM listeners listening now. And we have James Arthur with Flash Dance by Irene Cara, especially for Ro, Rose, Eric, Mary, Agnes Bois, Donnie, Helen, Johnny, James Pingiran, James Luke, Lizarina, Zahra, Nornity, DJ on duty, and to all readies. And Grace Key with Clarity by Zed and Foxes for all tuning in. But first, let me play these two songs. And I've been missing the truly club songs. I'm talking about Throwback to the Oldies, I must say, by Nina Sky, Move Your Body, followed by Breathe by Blue Cantrell on Red FM. 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

to the hands of dance.

0: Good Saturday evening, Ned. This is Ron and Rose. Our song request is Ring My Bell by Anita Watt. Only this song of choice, firstly to you, Ned, and to Helen Kueh, Agnes Anjelapua, Johnny Tay, Donnie Lim, Eric Lee, Alexis Viju, James Long, James Piran, James Arthur, Lizarina, Norty Abdul, Zara Ibrahim, and all listeners. Thanks, Ned. Have a great evening.
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0: Queenie, DJ Nerd, and have a nice day. Aaron Fuzzy here, and Photonest Total Control Live, hashtag House of Dance. I would like to request a song, A Little Less Conversation, JXL Remix by Elvis Presley, Photonest Listening. This song dedication goes to you, yourself, and to all fellow listeners. Enjoy the show and enjoy the day. Thank you, DJ.
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0: I got you for Strings by Twisto, Animals by Martin Garrix, or The Rhythm of the Night by Corona. And the song is for the listening pleasure of you, not and also not forgetting the regular ladies like Ron and Rose, Donnie Lynn, Rizarina, Noraniti, NS Aria, Zara Ibrahim, ADP Obertong, Johnny Tay, James Arthur, James Locke, James Penguin, Jijun Fo, Eric Lee, Lawrence Ng, and last but not least, Grace Key. Hashtag Total Control Live. Thanks, Nat.
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Salam Lisa Madani, the 11 p.m. update. Malaysia and China have strengthened their TVET cooperation through the Malaysia-China Industry Education Alliance. The initiative will channel nearly 30 million ringgit in scholarships, training programs and supporting initiatives. Deputy Prime Minister Dato' Sri Dr. Ahmad Zahid Hamidi said 1,000 scholarship placements would be offered to Malaysian TVET graduates to pursue diploma-level studies in leading institutions in China. Meanwhile, the Human Resources Ministry will put the 50 million ringgit fund under Skill Development Fund Corporation to full use to strengthen the implementation of TVET 2.0. Now, Minister Dato' Sri R. Ramanan said he was grateful and appreciated Prime Minister Dato' Sri Anwar Ibrahim's announcement of the allocation to support the implementation of TVET 2.0 in conjunction with National TVET Day 2026 celebrations. Well, hiker Jaslinda Saludin, who went missing when hiking at Gunung Batu Putih on May 24th, was found safe near Kampung Orang Asli Lubuk Gaharu today. And villager Nazri Bah Eng, who discovered her at about 5 p.m, said she was staggering and holding a plastic bag containing several types of plants and mushrooms when he and two other family members were heading towards a river near their village. And after ensuring the victim was safe, he quickly contacted the authorities to inform them of the discovery before the search and rescue team arrived at the location. In related developments, strong mental resilience and access to river water are believed to have helped Jaslinda survive almost 14 days in the forest after she went missing. Malaysian Mountain Guide Association Chairman Muzaffar Muhammad said based on experience from search and rescue operations in mountainous terrain, the 49-year-old was believed to have followed a river after realizing she had lost her way. In other news, a German hospital said it has discharged a US man who caught Ebola in the Democratic Republic of Congo. After 17 days of antiviral treatment and medical care cured him of the often daily infection. And finally, in sports, Marc Marquez delivered a dominant performance to win the sprint race at the Hungarian MotoGP, converting his pole position into a commanding victory at the Balaton Park circuit. The Spaniard, riding for Ducati, had earlier secured pole despite a dramatic qualifying session that saw him crash on his opening lap. However, he recovered quickly to top the times and carried that momentum into the sprint. Well, KTM's Pedro Acosta finished second, while Italy's Marco Bezzecchi, who leads the World Championship standings, completed the podium in third for Aprilia. That was the news edited by Carmilla Badri. Thanks for listening and have a lovely night ahead. Salam, Malaysia Madani. It's back to Gilbert.

0: Right, I'm reporting from a site where an impatient motorcycle...
1: Who impatient?
0: Oh, okay, a genius decided to jump the red light and he paid for it.
1: I didn't pay anyone.
0: As I was saying, he jumped the red light, now he's sitting in a pool of blood. So, what do you have to say?
1: Yeah, he should have stopped.
0: That's right, ladies and gentlemen, you heard it from the genius!
1: Oh, you're lucky I'm injured.
2: Yellow means slow down. Red means stop. Beat the red light and you just might end up like genius here. 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
4: Hello, ladies. Welcome back to the show, the final hour of House of Dance with Nat Kamal. And I'm not forgetting the topic of the night, the perfect Sunday routine for a more productive work week. Okay, number one, what you need to do is you gotta finish your weekend chores early in the day. Okay, I'm not trying to tell you what to do, but I am giving you tips. Okay, try not to leave all the things that you need to do around the house until Sunday. But the things that you still have to get done, try to get them done earlier in the day. So like laundry, meal prep, or cleaning the house, better to get out of the way earlier in the day. So this way, you can relax without the stress of still having chores to do later in the day. And I will share with you more tips. And I'm trying to squeeze in 1, 2, 3, 4, 5, 6, 7, 8, 9 requests tonight. Okay, so having said that, I will read out the name and song and artist. Okay, we have, let me see who that we have here. James Lok with Colors by Chris Brown, and Samson Chong with Do You Feel Like I Feel by Belinda Carlisle, and Eric Lee with Richie Mens, The Best Disco in Town. I guess, yep, that's the one. And then, hola, my fellow Army Zahara, I'm still sad. I'm not able to secure not even a single ticket to BTS concert. That is so sad. But who knows, you know? I still have hope. The hope is still there. And Joseph Lee with Sonia Bololo's Live Dance. I think I have played that earlier, yeah? And who else that we have here? And Jeffrey Mark, Let's Groove Tonight by Aussie Bisa. I don't have that, but I'm going to replace it with CDB. And hello, Onel from Siburan. Thanks for joining us tonight. And we have Ronald Denise with Funky Town by Leap Inc. And hola to Cecilia Malone as well. Hope everything is well. And Winnie Seong, James Pengiran too. And who else that we have here? Lawrence, you would like us to play Jenny's Freedom, Die Antworth. And Hands Up by Otawan for all the dancers. That is from Mr. Rabbit or G-Chun 4. And I think we have one song that was a request coming from, I can't remember, but the song requested is Titanium by David Guetta featuring Sia. But first, let's hear it from Chris Brown, Colors, Red FM.
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0: Assalamualaikum and salam Malaysia Madani, Red FM News at 11:30 with Nadiha Kamaluddin. The Senior Citizens Bill is to be tabled in Parliament before the end of this year. Minister of Women, Family and Community Development, Dato' Sri Nancy Shukri said her party is currently completing a nationwide public survey to obtain the views of various stakeholders. This involves non-governmental organisations, NGOs, elderly care institutions and the elderly themselves to ensure that the bill is more comprehensive. She explained that any suggestions for improvements are still welcome before the final draft is tabled to the Cabinet and then to Parliament. She disclosed the matter after officiating the ISM at community program at the Kampung Telaga Air Community Hall, Kuching. Technical and vocational education and training to vet graduates continue to be among the most in-demand workforce in Sarawak. Minister of Education, Innovation and Talent Development Dato' Sri Roland Sagahwi In said the demand involves the heavy industry sectors in Samalaju and Bintulu, maritime in Miri and Cebu, as well as the digital, high-tech and aerospace sectors in Kuching. He was speaking at the opening ceremony of the SCAT Fair 2026 in Kuching. According to him, the state government will continue to strengthen the TVET ecosystem through collaboration with industries and training institutions to ensure that the skills of graduates meet the needs of the job demand. At the same event, the chairman of Tabung Ekonomi Gagasan Anak Sarawak Tegas, Datuk Len Talif Saleh, announced that the project of Dreams Realized Pro-DR program will be expanded to 14 locations throughout Sarawak this year. This is to ensure that rural youth have equal access to education information, training and career opportunities. The month-long program is a continuation of the 12th Sarawak Career and Training Fair SCAT Fair. In air-related development, Tegas will organise the Borneo Makers Festival on 1st and 2nd August, which focuses on the use of artificial intelligence in the field of innovation and technology. And lastly, the Independent Police Conduct Commission, IPCC, provides an alternative platform for the public to lodge complaints related to police misconduct. Deputy Inspector General of Police Tan Sri Ayub Khan Maidin Pichai said previously, most complaints involving police misconduct were handled by the Royal Malaysia Police Integrity and Standards Compliance Department, JIPS. IPCC is another channel available to the public who may have felt uncomfortable because they perceive it as the police investigating the police. IPCC operates under the Home Ministry and has its own offices to conduct investigations into complaints received. Operational since July 1, 2023, under Act 839, the IPCC is responsible for investigating police misconduct and recommending disciplinary action to enhance integrity and public trust. The news bulletin was edited by Sharifah Jawiyah Wan Abdul Rahman from the News and Current Affairs section of RTM Kuching. Assalamualaikum and salam Malaysia Madani.
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0: 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Well, I shall leave you with Lips Inc, A Funky Town, Earth, Wind and Fire. 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
0: 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It's hard to understand his accent sometimes.
1: 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He gets full mark in every presentation. Nothing's hard to understand about him.
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Hi there, this is Peter Derun, your very own on the air certified life coach, with another inspiring segment to help you make your life the best you can. You're listening to Let's Get Inspired, and I'm so glad you're here with me today. We all been there. You know, it's 2 a.m. Your eyes are hurting from the bright light of your phone. And somehow, you're looking at vacation photos from a person you don't even know. For those of us in our 20s and 30s, we haven't just used technology. We basically live inside it. But here is the strange thing. The more connected we are to the whole world online, the lonelier and more scattered we feel in our real lives. Many of us feel totally exhausted at the end of the day, even if you didn't do anything physical. It's a bit of a mystery, huh? You sit at a desk, you aren't lifting heavy boxes, yet you feel like you have just run a marathon. This happens because our brains were never designed for this much information. We need to stop thinking of this exhaustion as a personal weakness. It's actually a predictable result of living in a world that is always on. I want to help you to make a shift today. I want you to move from just consuming whatever the internet throws at you to being the person in charge. We want to aim for digital wellness, which just means having a healthy relationship with your digital tools. It's about making sure technology serves your goals instead of stealing your attention. To fix this, we have to understand the two types of tired. First, there's digital burnout. This is when you feel totally overwhelmed and just want to unplug from the entire world. Then there's social media fatigue. This is that specific anxiety you feel when you think you have to look perfect online or respond to every single post immediately. Both of these lead to a kind of brain fog that makes it hard to remember things or to do your best work. The truth is that the apps in our phones are actually designed to keep us hooked. Every like or notification gives us a tiny hit of a feel-good chemical that makes it physically hard to put the phone down. We also struggle with the fear of missing out. We aren't comparing our real lives to our friends' real lives. We are comparing our behind-the-scenes footage to their highlight reels. And this makes us feel like our lives aren't good enough. But it's all just a digital performance. Every time your phone pings and you look at it, it takes your brain about 20 minutes to get back to that deep level of focus you had before. If you check your phone just a few times an hour, you are basically never working at your full strength. Plus,
Using social media for more than 3 hours a day actually makes it 3 times more likely that you will feel sad or depressed. Even though we are active online, strangely, nearly 80% of us report feeling isolated. So, how do we take back our lives? We start by building boundaries. Boundaries are just lines that show where the screen ends and where your real life begins. Now, the biggest step you can take today is to turn off your notifications. If an app isn't essential for your job or for your safety, it doesn't deserve to interrupt your day. Turn off the alerts for games, news, and especially social media. And while you are at it, turn off those little red bubbles on the apps icons. Those red circles are meant to make you feel stressed, like you have unfinished business. Now, once they are gone, your phone and you will feel much more peaceful. Instead of reacting to every vibration, try setting specific times to check your messages. Maybe once in the morning, once after lunch, and once before you finish work. Now, this lets you stay in your flow without being interrupted. Be the conductor of your digital life. Audit who you follow. If someone makes you feel inadequate or self-doubtful, just unfollow them. Your digital space should build you up, not tear you down. Before you open an app that usually stresses you out, try to breathe deeply for 30 seconds. Ask yourself, why am I opening this? Am I bored or do I have a goal? Now, this tiny pause helps you use the app with a clear head instead of just doing it out of habit. We also have to think about how we sleep. Your brain is not a light switch. It actually needs time to cool down, like a car engine. Try doing a digital sunset, starting about an hour or more before bed. Put your phone in a completely different room, not on your nightstand. When you keep your phone out of the bedroom, you protect your sleep and you give your brain a chance to heal. Now, if you use your phone in bed, you are 5 times more likely to have trouble sleeping. Instead, pick up a physical book or a magazine. Your morning self will thank you for that energy. Finally, we need to replace our digital habits with real-world activities that make us feel proud. Now, scrolling is a cheap thrill

0: simple walk outside, or painting, or writing, or playing an instrument. These things give your brain a real sense of mastery. And please, make time for face-to-face moments. Have a meal without a phone on the table. Real eye contact and real laughter helps cure the loneliness that social media often makes worse. I want to challenge you to pick just one small habit today. Maybe it's putting the phone away during dinner or charging it in the kitchen tonight. By doing this, you aren't losing connection. You are actually gaining back your life. You are reclaiming your attention, which is your most valuable resource. When we silence the digital noise, we finally create the space to connect with the real world and with each other. You are worth the effort, and you can absolutely do this.
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1: My cat always wakes me up at 3 a.m. scratching the door, meowing, and disturbing me. So last night, I decided to ignore him. This morning, I woke up, he's sleeping peacefully on my pillow. And the moral of the story, in my own house, I pay the rent, but he owns the property.

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0: Hey guys, good evening and welcome to another edition of The Loft right here on Red FM for Variety. Tonight, I'll be featuring Sam Salter, an R&B recording artist and writer. He grew up singing gospel music at a church in Los Angeles. And growing up, Salter won several local talent shows with a vocal style that was influenced by Marvin Gaye and Stevie Wonder. So, let's kick back, relax, and enjoy the sounds of Sam Salter right here on The Loft.

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to The Loft right here on Red FM. In 1997, Salter had his chance in music when his demo tape found its way into the hands of L.A. Reid of LaFace Records. He quickly signed Salter, and Kenneth Babyface Edmonds began to work on his debut album, It's On Tonight. The album didn't become a huge hit, yet it yielded two R&B singles, the top 20 single after 12 Before 6, and the top 40 ballad, There You Are. Now in 2000, Little Black Book, Salter's second album for LaFace Records, was expected to be released, yet label shuffling and problems led to the album shelving. It yielded one single. An album track from the LP, Color of Love, was later given to Boyz II Men for their first Arista release, Full Circle, and it became the lead single. Additionally, a track originally recorded for the album titled Homewrecker was later given to Cisco and included his Return of the Dragon album.

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Now more about Sam Salter. In 2010, he released the single Straight to Heaven independently. He later signed with Elemental Entertainment and released two digital singles, 10's Got Me and 11's To Be Loved. In 2013, he collaborated with Ravis on a single titled Mayday. In early 2016, Salter signed with artist management company Fight Club Entertainment.

that is it for The Loft tonight on Red FM for Variety. I hope you guys enjoyed the sounds of Sam Salter. 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

0: I met Yelena on a dating website. She's here for work. And what can I say? She was beautiful, funny, has the cutest laugh, and she even laughed at my lame jokes. Safe to say, we hit it off immediately. Things were wonderful for a while, until one day.
1: My darling, I really need your help. My father got into some serious gambling debts, and now the mob, they are after him.
0: Oh no, Yelena, how can we help from here?
1: Can you send me some money, please, so I can pay off his debt? He needs about 600,000 rubles.
0: Let me check. That's over 30,000 ringgit. We can't afford this, baby.
1: Please, darling. I don't know what else to do. My mother, she is losing her mind. And I am their last hope.
0: All right. I'll transfer the money over to you so you can help your father.
1: Thank you very much, my love. I need to fly back to help them out. I'll be back in a week.
0: A week passed. 2 weeks. I messaged, I called. There was no answer. Did something happen to her? Did I get scammed? I went to the nearest police station to make a report. And I was later informed that my girlfriend was a scam artist. And her real name was Olga Skamdinsky. She was part of a love scam ring and had several other victims in the last 7 months. To anyone listening, don't fall victim to like I did. Because when it's too good to be true, the love could be the biggest lie ever.
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4: 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Okay. 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
8: Nowadays, our roads are getting more crowded, and the risks are higher than ever. Whether you are driving a car or riding a motorcycle, safety is a shared responsibility. According to recent statistics, motorcyclists make up over 60% of all road fatalities, with speed and negligence being the leading causes of accidents. Every time you take the wheel or twist the throttle, remember that someone is waiting for you to come home safely. Let's change the statistics. 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
11: I'm

0: I met Yelena on a dating website. She's here for work. And what can I say? She was beautiful, funny, has the cutest laugh, and she even laughed at my lame jokes. Safe to say, we hit it off immediately. Things were wonderful for a while, until one day.
1: My darling, I really need your help. My father got into some serious gambling debts, and now the mob, they are after him.
0: Oh no, Yelena, how can we help from here?
1: Can you send me some money, please, so I can pay off his debt? He needs about 600,000 rubles.
0: Let me check. That's over 30,000 ringgit. We can't afford this, baby.
1: Please, darling. I don't know what else to do. My mother, she is losing her mind. And I am your last hope.
0: All right. I'll transfer the money over to you so you can help your father.
1: Thank you very much, my love. I need to fly back to help them out. I'll be back in a week.
0: A week passed. 2 weeks. I messaged, I called. There was no answer. Did something happen to her? Did I get scammed? I went to the nearest police station to make a report, and I was later informed that my girlfriend was a scam artist, and her real name was Olga Skamdinsky. She was part of a love scam ring and had several other victims in the last 7 months. To anyone listening, don't fall victim to like I did. Because when it's too good to be true, the love could be the biggest lie ever.
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4: Hey, Veronica here with your daily download on Tech Me, Red FM's home for all things chips, clicks, and the occasional corporate meltdown. Let's dive in. So Intel just launched the Core i5 1 in 10, and if you're getting deja vu, you're not wrong. This new processor is based on Intel's old Comet Lake design from 2019, back when Intel couldn't move past their 14 nanometer process. Instead of advancing, they kept rebranding it. 14 nanometer plus, 14 nanometer plus plus, like it was a Pokemon evolution chain nobody asked for. Now here's the kicker. The shiny new i5 1 in 10 looks suspiciously identical to the older i5 10400 you can still grab online for about $130. The rebadged version? $200. Why? Because apparently it's now a collector's item. Tech hipster chic, but in CPU form. And believe it or not, this isn't Intel's first rodeo. Back in July, they repackaged a Core i5 12400 as the i5 120F. The only difference? A measly 100 megahertz boost. It's like buying last year's donut with a fresh sprinkle on top. Still edible, not exactly exciting. All of this comes after Intel lost both their consumer products chief and the architect behind their Xeon CPUs. So yeah, right now the company feels a bit like it's serving the tech industry the equivalent of stale pastries. You can eat them, sure, but you're not exactly writing home about it. That's your bite-sized scoop for today. I'm Veronica, and this has been Tech Me on Red FM, where we keep you plugged in, laughing, and maybe just a little suspicious of your next processor purchase. Stay tuned!

0: Hey gamers, it's your girl Dana on Tech Me right here on Red FM, bringing you the kind of gaming talk that makes you smile, maybe blush, and definitely want to grab your controller. Today, we're swinging into the treetops with none other than Donkey Kong himself in Donkey Kong Bonanza on the Nintendo Switch 2. Now listen, Donkey Kong's been around since before most of us were born, right? He's older than your dad's favorite jeans. But this new adventure? Oh, honey, it's the glow-up we've been waiting for. Instead of the usual side-scrolling banana run, Bonanza drops us into a huge 3D jungle playground. Think Super Mario Odyssey, but with more chest beating, vine swinging, and, yes, way more bananas than your weekly fruit budget could ever handle. The Switch 2's shiny new hardware means everything looks delicious. Like, I'm talking jungle leaves swaying, waterfalls sparkling, even Donkey Kong's fur is so detailed, you kinda wanna reach out and give him a cuddle. Don't judge me, okay? Gameplay-wise, the magic is in the freedom. You're not just running left to right anymore. You're exploring islands, solving puzzles, smacking baddies with that iconic DK punch, and collecting golden bananas that unlock new areas. Oh, and the co-op mode? Yes, you can tag in Diddy or Dixie and share the chaos with your player too. Perfect for date night, if you ask me. But let me be real with you, it's not perfect. Sometimes the camera feels like it's drunk on coconut juice, and a couple of boss fights drag on longer than a bad Tinder date. Still, when you nail a triple vine swing into a ground pound, it feels so good. Trust me, you'll want to keep playing till 3 a.m. So here's the verdict. Donkey Kong Bonanza is a bold, beautiful jungle jam. It's nostalgic enough for old school fans, but fresh enough to hook in the new crowd. If you own a Switch 2, this is the kind of game you show off to your friends, and then conveniently don't let them borrow. I'm Dana, your gamer girl next door, keeping it sexy, smart, and just geeky enough to make you fall in love. You've been listening to Tech Me on Red FM. And remember, in life, as in Donkey Kong, sometimes you just gotta keep swinging.
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1: Hey folks, Steve the Gadget Guy here on Tech Me. Today we're not talking about your usual Bluetooth speaker or compact subwoofer. Nope. We're digging into one of the strangest audio experiments of the 1980s. The Bose Acoustic Wave Canon. Think of it as less subwoofer box and more bass bazooka. Let's break it down. Most of us know the golden rule. Bigger subwoofer, more bass. But Bose had another idea. What if instead of bigger, you went longer? So picture this. A 12-foot tube with a woofer at one end designed to push low frequencies forward like a spotlight. On paper, it promised massive bass at ear-rattling levels, up to 109 decibels. In reality, it's a bit more complicated. This thing isn't really a speaker box at all. It's a giant PVC-like pipe with a driver and a special EQ control box from 1988. Without that EQ, it sounds like, well, a woofer stuffed inside plumbing. With the tuning, though, it focuses sound in a way most subs don't. Instead of bass booming through the walls, this Canon beams it straight ahead. Sit in front of it, and you're in the blast zone. Sit off to the side, and it almost disappears. So how does it actually sound? At first, underwhelming. It doesn't hit you in the chest like modern subwoofers. More like a really big woofer. In a warehouse, it was weak. But in a medium-sized lounge, suddenly it came alive. Deeper, more present. Still, compared to even a modest 10-inch sub from today, it felt loose and lacked that tight, punchy slam we're used to. Of course, we had to compare it to modern monsters. The kind of 17-inch subs that look like mini fridges and can literally shake the walls. No surprise, the Wave Canon just couldn't compete. The newer subs hit harder, cleaner, and with way more physical impact. Verdict. So here's the verdict. Back in the late 80s, the Acoustic Wave Canon was a clever way to get focused bass without building a refrigerator-sized speaker box. But today, it's more of a novelty. It looks wild, it's fun to show off, and in the right room, it can still impress. But for true earth-shaking low-end modern subs, leave it in the dust. Still, I'll say this. How many people can brag they own an actual bass Canon? That's it for today's Gadget Deep Dive. I'm Steve, the Gadget Guy, and you've been listening to Tech Me, where we break down the tech that shaped yesterday and the innovations rocking today. Stay tuned. More geekery coming your way.

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1: Assalamu alaikum warahmatullahi wabarakatuh, and a very good day to all the awesome Red FM listeners. My name is T.S. Nolaila Rosli, and welcome back to Tech Me, where every week we take one step deeper into the technologies shaping our daily lives. Last week, we explored virtual reality, or VR. We talk about how VR fully immerses us into digital environment, whether it's standing on Mars, attending a virtual concert, or training as a surgeon in a simulated operating theater. VR showed us the power of leaving the physical world and stepping entirely into a virtual one. But today, we're shifting to a technology that doesn't pull us out of our reality, but rather enhances it. Instead of replacing the world around us, it adds digital layers on top of it. This is augmented reality, or AR, where the virtual meets the real. So without further ado, let's explore together. First and foremost, what is AR? AR, or augmented reality, is a technology that overlays computer-generated content such as images, text, animation, or even sound onto the real world, where virtual reality, or VR, creates a completely artificial environment that replaces reality. AR does something different. It enriches the reality we already see by adding digital layers on top of it. Think of it as a reality with an upgrade. But what makes AR unique is it doesn't remove us from our surroundings. Instead, it interacts with it. With AR, your kitchen table can turn into a chessboard. Your classroom wall can display a 3D maps of the world, and your car windshield can show navigation arrows floating on the road ahead of you. It's about bringing useful, creative, and entertaining information directly into the space we already live in. And the beauty of AR is that you don't need heavy or expensive headset to experience it. Most of us are already using AR without even realizing it. Smartphones and tablets have become the main gateways for AR. Every time you use a filter on Instagram or Snapchat that places a funny head on your head or changes your appearance, you are actually using AR. When you open a Google Maps in live view and see arrows guiding you down the street, that's AR. One of the most famous and perhaps most powerful early example of AR was the game Pokemon Go, launched in 2016. It became a global phenomenon because players can went out into real parks, streets, and shopping malls hunting for digital creatures that appear on their screen, phone screen. So it showed the world how AR could merge play, technology, and the physical environment in a way that was both engaging and revolutionary. But AR doesn't stop at gaming and filters. Car manufacturers are integrating AR into vehicle windshield so driver can see a real-time data like speed, direction, and even hazard highlighted directly on the glass. Retailers, for example, are offering AR-powered apps where we can try on glasses or makeup or clothing without visiting a store. Even sport broadcasts now are using AR to enhance viewer experience. Think of virtual lines on football field that show the distance to the goal or the real-time stats floating above the players. So today, augmented reality has grown far beyond the simple filters and mobile games to many of us first encounter. What began as playful fun, like putting puppy ears on selfies or chasing Pokemon in public parks, has matured into something much more powerful, practical, and versatile. So let us look at some of the latest AR experience that shape how we live and work and interact. Okay, in AR shopping, retail has been one of the biggest beneficiaries of AR. Many online stores now offer try before you buy features using AR apps. Imagine browsing for a sofa or a new dining table. Instead of guessing if it will match your home, you simply point your phone camera at your living room and instantly the piece of furniture appears in your space true to size and color. Fashion brands are doing the same, where customers can see how they look on the jacket without going to the store. So this is not only improve convenience but also reduce returns and waste. For AR navigation, navigation is another area being transformed by AR. Traditional map can sometimes be confusing, especially when you are in a busy city. But AR enable apps overlays arrows and direction directly onto your phone's camera view of the street. As you walk, the app show you exactly where to turn and as if the road itself is guiding you. So this makes travel less stressful and more intuitive. The AR glasses. One of the most exciting areas is the development of AR glasses. Imagine wearing lightweight eyewear that not only corrects your vision but also enhances it. Notification, calendar reminders, or even translation of a foreign language could appear right before your eyes. Some AR

thing in your field of view. AR in gaming and entertainment. This is not something new. Of course, AR has redefined how we play and experience entertainment. Games like Pokemon Go show the world how AR can turn ordinary streets and parks into magical adventure zones. Today, the possibilities go further from treasure hunts that leads you across your city to museum exhibits where skeletons come alive, roar, and move as you explore. With AR, the whole world becomes a playground, blending fun and reality seamlessly. So, AR is no longer a niche technology. It's becoming mainstream across industries. So, let's explore again its application in real life. In education, learning through AR is transforming classroom. So a student pointing at a tablet at a picture of a solar system can see planets orbiting in real time. A biology class can bring up a 3D beating heart complete with the blood flow and sound right on the desk. This makes lesson more interactive, engaging, and easier to understand. Instead of memorizing dry facts, you know, student experience knowledge, making the learning stick longer. In healthcare, hospital surgeons are using AR to overlay scans and real-time data onto a patient body during operation. This will improve accuracy and reduces risk. Therapists use AR to create interactive rehabilitation exercise, motivating patients recovering from strokes or injuries. Even mental health is benefiting. AR application help patients manage anxiety and stress by guiding them through calming exercise in real-world setting. In tourism and culture, AR did shine. Visit a historical site and AR can show you what it looked like centuries ago. At museums, fossils or artifacts can come alive with animation, letting visitors see history in motion rather than just behind glass. For cultural education, AR adds layers of storytelling that makes experiences richer and more memorable. In business and retails, like I mentioned earlier, AR is reshaping how we shop. So fashion brands let customers try on clothes virtually. Furniture companies let people visualize products in their homes. Even cosmetic brands allow customers to test shades of lipstick or foundation with just a camera. So this will build confidence for buyers and help businesses reduce returns and increase satisfaction. In industries like manufacturing, AR helps workers by projecting instruction or repair steps directly onto the machine. This reduces errors and training time. In offices, AR can support collaboration. So imagine a meeting where everyone sees a shared 3D models hovering in the room, whether they're physically present or not. It brings a whole new level of teamwork to remote work. Now, with AR spreading so widely, what should people know or learn to thrive in this growing field? Well, we don't need to be full-time programmers, of course, but we do need the right mix of digital skills. At the foundation is basic digital literacy, being comfortable with smartphone apps and devices. For those who want to create AR experiences, knowledge of 3D design and animation using tools like Unity, Blender, or Maya, along with some programming and platform like ARKit or ARCore is valuable. But technical ability alone isn't enough. Creativity, storytelling, and problem solving are equally important because AR is about connecting digital layers meaningfully to real life. And above all, adaptability is the key. Since AR technology is still evolving, those who are open to experimenting and learning new tools will be the one who shapes its future. Alright, so to wrap up, augmented reality is not just about fun filters or flashy games. It's about seeing

0: world differently, literally. It takes the reality we know and enhances it with new layer of information, creativity, and possibility. AR is helping us learn better, heal faster, shop smarter, and work more efficiently. It's changing how we travel, how we collaborate, and how we experience culture. But more than that, AR is opening our eyes to what the future could look like when technology becomes part of our daily environment. Yet, as with all technologies, the true impact depends on us. The choice is ours, whether we will use AR to educate, to inspire, or to improve lives. In many ways, AR represents a philosophy, not to escape reality like VR, but to enhance it. It reminds us that technology should not separate us from the world, but help us understand and engage with it more deeply. So the next time you open AR app, remember, you're not just looking at a clever trick, you're catching a glimpse of a future where reality itself is layered with possibilities. This is Tech Me on Red FM. My name is Tess Nalala Rosli. Thank you for joining me today. And remember, the world may be augmented, but the impact will always be very, very real. Take care and goodbye.
1: Transmission ends.

0: I met Yelena on a dating website. She's here for work. And what can I say? She was beautiful, funny, has the cutest laugh, and she even laughed at my lame jokes. Safe to say, we hit it off immediately. Things were wonderful for a while, until one day.
1: My darling, I really need your help. My father got into some serious gambling debts, and now the mob, they are after him.
0: Oh no, Yelena, how can we help from here?
1: Can you send me some money, please, so I can pay off his debt? He needs about 600,000 rubles.
0: Let me check. That's over 30,000 ringgit. We can't afford this, baby.
1: Please, darling. I don't know what else to do. My mother, she is losing her mind. And I am their last hope.
0: All right. I'll transfer the money over to you so you can help your father.
1: Thank you very much, my love. I need to fly back to help them out. I'll be back in a week.
0: A week passed. 2 weeks. I messaged. I called. There was no answer. Did something happen to her? Did I get scammed? I went to the nearest police station to make a report, and I was later informed that my girlfriend was a scam artist, and her real name was Olga Skamdinsky. She was part of a love scam ring and had several other victims in the last 7 months. To anyone listening, don't fall victim to like I did. Because when it's too good to be true, the love could be the biggest lie ever.
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